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1: 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Thank you. 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
2: Respected dear brothers and family members, my pranams to you. Today I will be explaining to you about Shiksha Grandhas. You know, Veda Mantra chanting is something different from chanting any other mantras or reading any other books. Vedas have got its own tone, tune, shruti. Vedas cannot be chanted just like that. That is why it used to be told that everyone need not learn Vedas. Everyone need not study Vedas. It does not mean that everyone should not study Vedas. Why it is told need not? Because it is very cumbersome work. It is very difficult. It is not an easy task to learn Vedas. There are 10 shrutis: Udatta, Anudatta, Swarida, Reva, Hraswa, Pracheya, Anunasika, Kamba, Dirgha Kamba, Pluta. Every letter in Veda, every words in Veda, every rik or stanzas in Veda, every sutta of Vedas should be chanted according to the rules given in Shiksha Grandha. Shiksha, the word means learning, teaching. Shikshanam. Shiksha Grandhas are 18 in numbers, and Shiksha is one out of 6 branches of Vedanga. Vedanga means Shiksha, Niruktam, Vyakaranam, Chandashastram, Kalpashastram, Jyotisham. Shiksha means the Grandhas, the books composed by 18 rishis on how to chant Vedas. If you are learning the chanting of Vedas, when it should be learned, what are the characteristics and qualities needed for a Vedic student, what are the qualities needed for a Vedic teacher, what are the qualities needed for the surroundings where you are studying the Vedas, when it should be studied, when it should be chanted, when it should not be chanted, and what are the hundreds of criteria that to be followed when you are studying Vedas. These are all given in Shiksha Grandha. Say for example, Ekadashi day, Chaturdashi day and New Moon day, you should not chant Veda Mantra. In the midnight, you should not chant Veda Mantra. Wherever obnoxious environment is there, you should not chant Veda Mantra. Wherever people are sitting who are not interested in listening Vedas, there you should not chant Vedas. Wherever environment is perfectly pure, clean and silent, there only you should learn and chant Veda Mantras. Half-hearted way, you should not study Vedas. And if you have got stammering, you should not study Vedas. If you are blind and if you are deaf, you should not study Vedas. And the people who want to study Vedas should involve themselves in wholehearted way of learning and understanding Vedas. Due respect should be given when you are studying Vedas. Like this, there are about 100 criteria given by Shaunaka Maharshi in Shaunaka Shiksha Grandha. Narayana Maharshi has given this explanation in Narayana Shiksha. And Yajnavalkya Maharshi has given these rules in Yajnavalkya Shiksha. Panini has given in Paniniya Shiksha. Shakadayana has given in Shakadayana Shiksha Grandhas. You know that the chanting vary with the Shiksha Grandhas. The Kerala Nambudris, Kerala Brahmins chant Veda Mantras in Shaunaka Shiksha, according to Shaunaka Shiksha. And Tamil Brahmins, Karnataka Brahmins, Andhra Brahmins and those who have got their root in these 3 states, in short South India other than Kerala, they chant Veda Mantra through Yajnavalkya Shiksha. North Indian Vedic scholars chant the Veda Mantra according to Narayana Shiksha. So that if you listen carefully, you can see that these three methods of chanting Veda Mantras are different. Whereas the letters, the words, the riks, the stanzas and the hymns do not vary at all. The way of chanting only is different. So you have got Chaunaka Shiksha, Yajnavalkya Shiksha, Narayana Shiksha, Shakadayana Shiksha, Paniniya Shiksha give you the rules for learning and teaching the Veda Mantras. All the rules it is presented in that. So you have to learn Veda Mantra through Shiksha Grandhas. But it is very difficult. That is why it is told you need not study Veda Mantra. But still you have to learn, you have to listen Veda Mantras. The moment you listen, it is known as Shruti, and the moment you listen, you will be getting the neuro-linguistic effect even though you do not know the meaning of that. It is not compulsory that you should know the meaning of Veda Mantras. If you want to learn the meaning, then it has got three type of meanings. Adhyatmika Sandesh Artha, Adibhautika Artha, Adidevata Artha. So three types of meanings are there. So it is very difficult, or at least it is not that easy to learn. It should be started from very young age, 4th, 5th year onwards after Upanayana. You have to get up at 3 a.m. and you can take coffee or any other food only after 11 a.m. Till then you have to learn systematically and customatically. But nowadays it is very difficult, so at least for about 2-3 hours early morning you have to learn Veda Mantras. At first you have to learn the chanting. That is known as cramming system. Later only you have to know the meaning and message of Veda Mantras if you have got a time. Majority of the Vedic scholars do not study the meaning. They only learn, study the chanting method and they chant continuously. If you learn Veda Mantra, that should be done carefully and very seriously. Why I am telling that? If any difference is there in chanting a letter, the whole meaning will be out. The whole meaning will be out. In such a way, chanting Veda Mantra is not needed also. So we have to study Veda Mantras very systematically, seriously, carefully, with devotion, dedication and sincerity. Reaching that level is very difficult. That is why generally it is called that one everyone need not learn Vedas. Should not. And you know, Veda Mantras are written in Vedas. But fundamentally Vedas remain the same. Vedavyasa classified that into 4 classes. And each Veda, Rig Veda, has been slightly modified by Shakalayana. That particular Veda book modified by Shakalayana is known as Shakalayana Shaka. Bhaskala Maharshi has modified Bhaskala Shaka. Sangyayana Maharshi modified slightly Sangyayana Shaka. And similarly, Kaushitaki Maharshi modified, it is known as Kaushitaki Shaka. Many Christians, for the sake of converting Hindus into Christianity, say that Vedas have got the explanation of Jesus Christ to the cross, Jerusalem and so on. And their ignorance they are teaching you, and you think that one, many of you think that one, what the Christians are telling is perfectly true. The Christians in the whole life never used to tell a truth. The Christianity is spreading exclusively through lies, cheating and all type of negatives. When it is taught in the fully negative way, the Bible, when the people started knowing the truth and reality, they reject Christianity. You can see in America, in England, in Canada, European countries, 99% of the people do not go to the church because those people were converted by this type of cheating. What type of cheating? The Kerala Christians, you know, spread Christianity throughout India by telling that Vedas contain Jesus Christ, Vedas contain the adoration of Jesus Christ and so on. Vedas were composed 10,000 years back, whereas Bible is composed in AD 273. AD 273 only this Christianity came, even though Jesus Christ was there for 2000 years. It is said that Jesus Christ lived, but nobody knows about it. Even very recently, Cambridge University has shown that one. Nobody killed Jesus. Jesus did not die. It was only a hallucination. Why I am in between telling about the Bible and Jesus Christ, you know? Because all these crooked methods, the saffronization, the saffron dress wearing, Rudraksha, the Basma, and Dvajastambha, the words used in Vedas, these are all being taken by Christians for cheating Hindus. The cheating means only for converting Hindus. So if you know about Vedas, at least you have got a little bit of understanding about Vedas, these type of cheating will not work. That is why particularly I am telling to you, you learn something about Vedic message, you learn something about itihasa, epic based experiences in the life, you learn something about the life messages given in the stories of Puranas. But you need not learn Vedas in depth, at least try to understand the messages, about 100 messages. You know, Satyam Vada Dharmam Chara Swatyaya Ma Pramada Satya Anna Pramadidavyam. These are all Vedic messages. Sangachadvam Samvadadvam Samvomanam Sijanata Deva Bhagam Yada Purve Sanjanana Upasade Samano Mandra Samidhi Samani Samanam Manasahajittamesham Samanam Mandram Abhimandra Eva Samanena Goha Vishajugomi Samani Va Aku Uti Samana Hrdayani Vaha Samanamastu Mano Yada Avasu Sahasadi. This is the UNO approved Aigamatya Sutta of Rigveda. This is being distributed to 139 countries world over for unity among the countries and people. So these are all the messages of Vedas. And you can see that when the Veda mantras, Sahana Vavadu, Sahana Bhunaktu, Sahaviryam Garavavahai. This is a Veda mantra, Asato Ma Sadgamaya, Tamaso Ma Jyotirgamaya, Mrityor Ma Mrtam Gamaya. It is a Veda mantra, Ano Badra Aha, Kratavo Yantu Vishwadaha. Veda mantra, Krishna Javartamano Nimeshayana Amrtam Martyam Jakhiranyayena Savitaradena Devo Yadi Bhuvanani Pashyanna. It's a Veda mantra. So hundreds and thousands of Veda mantras are there. The way, the method, the pathway of learning the Veda mantras are given in Shiksha Grantha. It is one among six Vedanga. Vedangas, Shiksha, Niruktam, Vyakaranam, Chandashastram, Kalpashastram, Jyotisham. Shiksha, Niruktam, Vyakaranam, Chandashastram, Kalpashastram, Jyotisham. Of which the first Vedanga is Shiksha Grantha. 18 books are the Nambudinis, Kerala Brahmins chant Veda Mantra according to Shaunaka Shiksha. Other South Indian Vedic scholars chant Veda Mantras according to Yajnavalkya Shiksha. The North Indians chant Veda Mantras according to Narayaniya Shiksha. But remember, there will not be even a single difference of chanting a letter or a word or a stanza or a sukta. That is the speciality of that. Chanting varies, whereas content remains the same. This you should learn and teach others. Remember that if you are not learning Veda, Vedic messages, nobody else will teach you. Do not think that some incarnation or some organization or some political parties will come for protecting Vedas and Hindu Dharma. Never think like that. It is your bound responsibility. It is your duty and it is your privilege to learn and teach Hindu Dharma. Millions of dollars are flowing to India. Billions of dollars are flowing to India for converting Hindu Dharma, Hindus, into Christianity. One way Christians are converting Hindus. On the other way, Muslims are, through love, jihad and others, converting Hindus into Islamic fold. For the last 10,000 years, the Hindu Dharma existed on the surface of the globe earth. And now, after independence, under the great rule of our own ministers and other heads, the Hindu Namadharis, many people with Hindu Dharma, are converting Hindus into Christianity. You know, Rajasekhar Reddy. What is his name? Yeshu Samuel Rajasekhar Reddy. And these are all Yeshu and Samuel hidden. The name which is coming out is only Rajasekhar Reddy. Like this, with the Lord Krishna's name and Hindu name, millions of 42 lakhs Christian missionaries are working in India. Every Christian is aimed at converting Hindus into Christianity. There are 2.5 lakhs priests and nuns working for converting Hindus into Christianity. And 69,000 crore rupees are flowing to India for conversion activities. Why I am telling this? With the Shiksha Grantha, I am telling exclusively to inform you that it is your duty to preserve your culture through your family traditions. Learn and teach this to your children and your family members. And preserve Hindu Dharma in India. As Swami Vivekananda said, if you are not preserving Hindu Dharma, do not think that India will be remaining as a land where Hinduism born. If Hindu Dharma is vanishes from India, India will become the graveyard of the world. That is what Swami Vivekananda told. My request to you, learn about Vedas. We have uploaded the messages. Learn about Brahmana Grandhas, Aranyaka Grandhas, Introduction to Upanishad in Malayalam and English. Later on we will be uploading in Hindi also. Like this, we are trying to create Ichha Shakti, Jnana Shakti and Kriya Shakti. All these messages are available in the website also. Indian Institute of Scientific Heritage website is there, IISH.org. In the web TV, IISH.tv, these things are available. We used to send about 4 lakhs members the messages every week. So you can get these messages either in our website, or hundreds of hours of messages are uploaded in the YouTube. You can go to the YouTube also. And it is available in the Facebook also. So learn as much as possible. Teach others. Let us retain India as the holy land, Punya Bhumi, Jnana Bhumi, Yajna Bhumi, Karma Bhumi, and all type of Matra Bhumi. This is my request to you. And it is my instruction to you, because we in Indian Institute of Scientific Heritage try to preserve the scientific, logical and rational heritage of India. We are spreading world over. We aim at global reach. So reaching to the globe, Hindu Dharma. Be a missionary for that. Learn and teach Hindu Dharma. We are here to give you the Vedas and other things. No copyright for the CDs of Indian Institute of Scientific Heritage. You can freely download or you can request to us. We will be sending you the CDs. Take copies and spread it. This is your duty. So today you have learned about Shiksha Grantha. Tomorrow we will be learning about Vyakarana or Nirukta. My pranams to you. Thank you very much.
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3: Shri Gurubhyo Namah. 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Om Sahana Bhavatu, Sahana Bhunaktu, Saha Viryam Karavavahai, Tejasvinavadhitamastu Ma Vidvishavahai. Om Shanti Shanti Shantihi. We'll chant these mantras. Atha Yoganu Shasanam. യോഗശ്ചിത്തവൃത്തിനിരോധ തദാദ്രഷ്ടുസ്വരൂപേവസ്ഥാനം വൃത്തിസാരൂപ്യമിതരത്ര വൃത്തയഃ പഞ്ചതയഃ ക്ലിഷ്ടാക്ലിഷ്ടാഃ പ്രണവാനവിപര്യവികല്പനിദ്രാസ്മൃതയഃ പ്രത്യക്ഷ അനുമാന ആഗമാഃ പ്രമാണാനി വിപര്യയോ 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From the samadhi standpoint of view we should have to think always. So from the samadhi standpoint of view everything that is a hindrance to samadhi is a trouble. 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You cannot bring in this kind of logic because we have seen so many great saints having big diseases, cancer etc. So it is quite possible according to their prarabdha or according to the karmas which 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He will gain the knowledge of his nature, his self. What is that? Yata eva ishparah, like the ishpara who is purushah, who is the purusha, he is shuddhah, he is beyond all the gunas, all the three gunas, trigunas, sattva, rajas, tamas, he is beyond all the three gunas. Shuddhah prasannah, he is whom who is happy. Prasanna means blissful, happy. Why? Because he does not have avidya etc., these kleshas. Kevalah, and one who has gained this self knowledge, moksha, kevalah anupasargah, and one who has no upasargas, no karmas to give results. One who does not have any relationship with the karmas. So that kind of state, I am api, he will also understand himself to be that kind of person. I am api buddhehe pratisamvedi. In the buddhi, he will also experience, understand himself to be in this way. And yaha purusha iti evam adhigacchati. I am like that purusha. In this way, he will understand. Because ஜாதி ஆயுர் போகா உபசர்கா மீன்ஸ் ஜாதி ஆயுர் போகா தீஸ் ஆர் வாட் ஆர் கால்ட் உபசர்கா லேட்டர் இன் தி லேட்டர் சூத்ரா. சோ ஜாதி ஆயுர் போகா தி ஜாதி தி பர்த் ஆயு தி லைஃப் டைம் லைஃப் ஸ்பேன் அண்ட் போகா தி 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So he starts with this sutra, vyadhi. See, this is a big sutra, so we'll try to break it in 2-3 parts. 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
3: 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antarayaha. These are the chitta vikshepas. These are the things which take the mind outside, externally. These are the obstacles in gaining the focused mind, in gaining the clarity, in gaining the samadhi. What are they? Vyadhi, disease, sthyana. So each one of them he will explain in the sutra, sir. We'll see that in the sutra itself. Navantraya chittasya vikshepaha. There are nine. First he asked in the sammandha vashya, ke punahate kiyanto vaiti. Who, what are they and how many of them are they? So first he said, what are they? Now he answers in the bhashya, how many of them are they? Nava antarayaha chittasya. There are nine trouble obstacles of the mind. Saha ete chitta vritti bihi bhavanti. Ete sham abhave na bhavanti purovtaha chitta vritti. The chitta vrittis exist if these exist. If the chitta vrittis won't exist if these don't exist. In Anvaya and Vyatireka, both he has proved that when these troubles exist, the thought functions exist. So, these are the cause for the thought function. So, in the direct and indirect method, he has proven it. Vritteha, what are they? Vyadhihi. What is Vyadhi? Dhatu, Rasa, Karana, Vaishamyam. Dhatu, Rasa, Karana, Vaishamyam. Because of the Vaishamya, because of the Vishamata, because of the imbalance in any of this, whatever happens is called Vyadhi. Dhatu, Vata, Pitta, Kapha. Vata, Pitta, Kapha. This is not accepted in allopathy. Vata, Pitta, Kapha. This is Ayurvedic system or Siddha system. Vata, Pitta, Kapha. Vata, Pitta, Kapha. Pitta is biliousness. Vata, air, and pitta, kapha is the cough or the mucus inside. So because of that, each body is a balance of vata, pitta, kapha. If there is an imbalance in the body, in the nature of this vata, pitta, kapha, if I say, these three things constitute a body, it is not that 33.33333%. It's not like that. It may be more in one body, something may be more in one body and something may be less in one other body, like sattva, rajas, tamasa. They may not be equal. For someone, somebody, vata will be pradhana guna, will be the nature, basic nature of that body. If the vata is there, then they will not have any problem. If anything changes, then they will have any other problems. And for some, pitta is the basic problem. If that pitta is maintained at that stage, higher stage or lower stage, that is okay. Otherwise, there will be trouble. For some, kapha, the mucus, that is the basic problem. So, cold or cough, that is the basic problem. If that is there in imbalance, then they will have troubles. So, Ayurveda or Siddha medicine treats this vata, pitta and kapha. They treat according to the imbalance, they will treat the. That is why in Ayurveda there is no. See, now it's. Ayurveda has also become over the counter medicines. What is your problem? I say I have cough. Okay, take this medicine, they will give. Why? Ayurveda is not over the counter. Ayurveda or Siddha is not over the counter medicine. It's not like that. Each person has a prakriti. Each person has a. Each body has a nature. According to the nature of that body, he should be treated. According to the nature of that body or that person, a treatment should be done. Some person will be rajasic, some persons will be sattvic, some will be tamasic. If you want to, if you plan to alter that state of sattvic, tamasic, or I am talking about medicine, I am not talking about yoga. If you want to change that attributes of that body, you can do it with medicines. Simple. That is why he said, Mani Mantra Aushadhari. That is why Aushadhi, medicines are accepted to alter the state of mind. So, by giving a medicine, to treat a disease, you are treating a disease, but in the same time you are at the same time you are changing the prakriti, the nature of his guna. You can change a person from sattvic state or tamasic state to the other states, any state, from any other state. But the treatment, the procedure is different. If a person is sattvic, he should not be given a medicine which is tamasic or rajasic. Then it may work, but it will bring him down to the lower state. So you should have to, if there is a king or an emperor or a politician or some kind of person who is involved in rajasic karma, businessman kind of person, you cannot treat him with a tamasic medicine or a sattvic medicine. You should not treat him with that. You give him a medicine based on the rajasic quality. So these things should be taken care. It's not over the counter as it is now. Okay, now this is a dhatu vaishamya, rasa vaishamya. Rasa vaishamya means rasa is the essence. Because of the essence of what you eat or what you drink, whatever changes happen, that is the rasa vaishamya. And your homeopathy, etc., they treat this rasa vaishamya. Salts, basic salts, they accept 7 types of salts. So if there is an imbalance in this salt, any one of this salt, they will give that kind of salt and they will treat that medicine, that person through that medicine, that salt. So this is rasa. And karana, because of the instruments, if there is a problem in the sense organ, there is a trouble. So because of any of this vyadhi, you have trouble, disease in the body. Okay. Styanam. Styanam means akarmanyata chittasya. The chitta, the mind, does not function properly. It is always restless. A restless state is called styanam. Samshayaha. Samshayaha ubhaya koti sprak. When the mind is always like a Gemini, when the mind is always in dual thoughts, is it this, is it that, like this, this, no, that, like this, if it is always holding on to two different opposite thoughts at the same time, that is called samshayaha, doubt. Knowledge on the same object which is opposites is called samshaya. And vijnanam syad idam evam naivam syad iti. Vijnanam is knowledge. Let this be like this, this is like this, or this is not like this. Whichever way you have a knowledge that this is this, it is knowledge again. If you have a knowledge, this is not this, that is also a knowledge. Right or wrong knowledge, that differs, but that is a knowledge. So, even in the right knowledge, it may be sometimes us accepting something, sometimes negating. So, by negating, you will gain the right knowledge. So, this is jnana, vijnana, pramada, pramada, samshaya, pramada, pramada, what is pramada? No, ubhayakoti sprik vijnanam. So ubhayakoti sprik vijnanam he is giving syad idam evam syad evam nevam syaditi. So let this be like this, oh this is like this, or this is not like this. This kind of dual state, that is called samshayam, doubt. Pramada. Pramada means samadhi sadhananam abhavanam. Pramada means carelessness, careless attitude. There is absence of practice of yoga because of carelessness. Alasyam kayasya chittasya cha gurutvad apravrutihi. Alasyam means laziness. Laziness of the body and mind. Because it is involved in tamas, it is immersed in tamas, the body and mind don't function. There is no thought function itself. Styanam, there is a brahmana, it is thinking everything else other than whatever it has to do. But in alasya, it doesn't do any thinking. There is no thinking happening there. It is not sattvika also. It is lazy even to do that. That kind of, there is no vairagya, there is no viveka. So it is not sattvika. It is immersed in ఇగ్నోరెన్స్. అవిరతి చిత్తస్య విషయ సంప్రయోగాత్మా ఆత్మగర్ధః. విషయస్య అవిరతి మీన్స్ విషయస్య సంప్రయోగ ఆత్మగర్ధః. అవిరతి బికాస్ ఆఫ్ ది ఇన్వాల్వ్మెంట్ ఇన్ ది ఆబ్జెక్ట్, వాట్ ఎవర్ థర్స్ట్ 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
2: 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And they are so designed that you study the questions and their answers, you get a profound insight into Vedanta philosophy. All Upanishads, they belong to the Vedas, four Vedas, Rig Veda, Yajur Veda, Atharva Veda, Sama Veda. Each Veda has culminated in Upanishadic writings, rather Upanishadic revelations. So every Upanishad will belong to either of the four Vedas. This Upanishad belongs to Atharva Veda. Sage Pippalada is the Rishi. Upanishad itself means sitting close to God. And it has many implications. So when you come closer to the spiritual teacher in a mystical sense, it is only when you tune yourself to with the teacher that you are in close conjunction. So here, coming closer to spiritual preceptor for profounder understanding and thereby coming closer to God. The peace chant means, O gods, in Vedas always you hear of many gods, but most important point, Vedas refer to many gods as different aspects of the God. In one's practical sadhana, practical discipline, it's important for the mind to be involved with certain attribute of God. Whatever quality you want to develop within yourself, try to meditate on that aspect of God in whom that quality abides in abundance. So if you are sad, think of God who is glad, blissful. So don't go on asking how long will my sadness be, etc. But simply think of God who is radiating joy, bursting with bliss. It's a subtle psychology. You are a reflected image of God. Due to ignorance and due to the domination of ego, you are unable to realize that fact. But if you were to develop this profound insight of meditating on God with a positive attribute, then you are as if reminding yourself, I am that. I'm not this miserable one. Any improvement in the reflection can be done only by recognizing the good quality in the object that reflects. You see a reflection and you don't like it. Don't work with the reflection for correcting it. Look back. What is being reflected? God is being reflected in your mind. The more you recognize God, automatically negative will move away from your mind. Because negative is not your reality. Your reality is God within you. So therefore, that's the purpose of many aspects of God. You need courage, then you have to meditate on God who is full of strength. God as Hanuman. God as Lord Shiva. So different gods are there in whom certain quality is seen in abundance. But they are all the same. We who invoke God, may we hear what is auspicious with our ears. May we see what is auspicious with our eyes. May we offer our praise with our bodies, strong of limbs, and thus enjoy life for pleasing God. That we understand how profound prayer is being presented to you. The real self within you is God. In order to discover and realize, I am that, you have to stop the process of bringing to your mind negative impressions. Because the mind is your mirror. If you keep negative impressions coming to that mirror, you will not be able to see the real face of yours. That face is God's face. These are subtler points. In a simple manner, may we hear what is auspicious with our ears. First, you should realize all these senses are great gifts of God, and how you use them, that determines your progress. If you misuse them, you become your own enemy. You use them rightly, you become your own great friend. Hearing is not forced upon you. You have a choice what you want to hear. But this is a profound state. Not easy to attain it. At the very outset, everything you hear is nothing but vibrations. Sound vibrations going into your ear, touching the tympanic membranes. From there, the nerves pick up. Then it goes to agitate a particular center in your brain. Mind reacts to it. Intellect evaluates it. All happens in a flash. And you react. If you are highly advanced, you hear the things that are being said to you. But whether you should react or not, that's under your control. Words have come to your ears just as vibrations. But if you are not advanced to that level, then words have become like arrows. Sometimes they are more injury inflicting than arrows. Those arrows can give you some injury and can get it healed. But some injury goes into your heart. And people go on remembering what the person said. And you tell your sons and grandsons, you remember the episode of Lord Buddha. Some inimical person wanted to cause agitation in Buddha. And one person who was

heart. That's the privilege of human life. If you have right type of hearing, if you have good association, support of good people, then your ears go on hearing wonderful things. And if your mind becomes highly advanced, then by your intuitive intellect, you begin to view the whole world as expression of God. Therefore, if you are going in the morning walk and hear the birds singing, it's auspicious. In their songs, you hear something profound. The nature is adoring God in different ways. But also you must realize every good quality has two aspects. You want to hear good things. Learn to say good things. Words that would have pleased you. Try to utter those words to please others. May we see what is auspicious with our eyes. Again, enormous things come before your eyes. And if mind is not spiritually advanced, impressions gather in your unconscious, sweet and bitter, good and bad. But the prayer is, may we see what is auspicious, nothing inauspicious, because the whole world is full of God. The Hindi saying, Ishwar se laba lab bhara hua, full to the brim with God's presence. You might have heard of the three monkeys. One monkey keeps the eyes closed with the hand, with the message, see no evil. Another keeps the ears closed, hear no evil. Another has his hand put on the mouth, speak no evil. Simple teaching. May we offer our praise with our bodies. The whole life is to be a process of worshipping God. And for doing so, may we possess good health. Bodies strong of limbs. That means your body has been well exercised, well balanced from the toes to the head. The Upanishads have been very practical. You may be healthy all over, but not in the toes. Enjoy life for pleasing God. Once that sets in your personality, that you are, your whole purpose is to discover you are sustained by God and to realize that God is the source of boundless love and sweetness. And therefore, you live to enjoy the profundity of your inner life. Enjoy the presence of God. Whatever allows your mind to turn to God, that is considered auspicious. In practical world, sometimes a negative experience that turns your mind to God is far better than a positive experience that turns your mind away from God. By positive implying the normal values of adversity and prosperity. Your mind doesn't really understand what is adversity, what is prosperity. From spiritual point of view, watch yourself. If you are coming closer to God by whatever has happened, then that's wonderful. You have prosperity and your mind has become humbler. That's great. But if adversity makes your mind closer to God, that adversity is far better than the prosperity. So that gives you a totally different attitude to life. The general attitude for the masses is material prosperity. The more material prosperity you have, happier you are. But that type of happiness that takes you away from the path of God realization, that's really an adversity. May Indra, with all pervasive fame, bestow on us auspiciousness. Swastina Indro Vriddhashrava. Vriddhashrava means whose fame is all

0: pervasive. Though in Puranas, each god has been depicted as a personality with different functions. But you have to always understand the deeper level. Indra refers to same god, Brahman. With that, a special emphasis on aspect of fame. But this type of fame is not what people know about fame. People know about fame on the basis of whoever is known by journalists, whoever has been recognized through media of TV. And so the more you are recognized, the more you have, your fame has spread, you are known as, you are famous. But God's fame is beyond your imagination. Every blade of grass bows down to the fame of God. Every bird that sings is displaying the fame of God. The entire world is filled with God's fame because it's God's work. May He bestow on us auspiciousness. God, who is all permeating, may He bring to us all that is auspicious. Auspicious is all that can lead you to enlightenment, all that can enrich you in a profound way. May Purusha, another Vedic name of God, the knower of the universe, with a special emphasis on being the nourisher and sustainer. From Purusha comes the term Pushti, nourishment. This is the deity who is the source of all nourishment, and that's referring to God. May He bring auspiciousness. May He inspire us to be nourished in a spiritual way. And that's brought out in the Mahamantra, the Mahamrityunjaya Mantra. Triambakam Yajamahe Sugandhim Pushti Vardhanam. God with three eyes, we adore Him, who is the giver of fragrance and nourishment. Nourishment relates to the deeper core of your personality. Just like from physical point of view, you look at the body. How strong you are depends upon your bones. In the same way, if you have developed faith in God, if you have the awareness of God's support, your mind is gradually giving away illusions, then you have internal nourishment. And here God is the giver of nourishment. May that God bring auspiciousness. May Garuda of swift motion. Garuda is the mystic bird that the vehicle of Lord Vishnu. And naturally, therefore, Garuda is associated with swift motion. It's also compared to like a discus of Lord Vishnu that destroys all troubles. May that Garuda bring auspiciousness, remove obstacles from our path. Garuda again is another aspect of Vishnu, another aspect of God. May Brihaspati, the Lord of the intellect, God who is the ruler of the intellect, or the presiding deity of the intellect. Goddess Saraswati is another presiding deity. May that God bestow on us auspiciousness. That is to say, may our intellect become intuitive. So you must realize that the peace chant itself has given you lots of profound knowledge and insight. Then we always chant three times, Shanti, Shanti, Shanti. Of course, Om is always used. Om in itself is a condensed philosophy of Vedanta that we will take up sometimes later.
1: 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Thirumurai Music and Thirumurai Discourses will be broadcast on Thirunariya Tamilosai. Philosophical Discourses and Periyapuranam Lectures in Tamil will be broadcast on Shivatattvam. Programs in languages other than Tamil will be broadcast on Shaivalahari. As a result of these changes, there will be some adjustments to program timings. We trust that you will kindly accept these schedule changes with understanding and patience. 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
3: Sri Somavara Vratam. One of the name of Lord Shiva is Soma, Saha Uma. For the Lord Someshwara, who wears a Soma, the moon crescent on the matted hair, on the Somavara day, this festival is observed, that is on Monday. Though all Mondays can be observed as Vrata, there are special Mondays, when it is much more emphasized to observe, like the Shravana Somavar and Kartike Somavaram. According to Skanda Purana, on the Mondays of month Kartikai, mid-November to mid-December, this Vrata is observed. Getting up at the dawn, one meditates on the Supreme Lord Shiva. After taking bath and having done the morning twilight salutation, praying the auspicious and graceful Lord Shiva, worships the couples who are devotees of Lord, chaste and loveful as the divine couple Parvati Parameshwara themselves. Saluting those couples, offering them feast, the observer of this pratham eats only one time food that day. If unable to do worship, then one would go to the temple and salute and pray the Uma Maheshwara, anointing the Lord with Panchamritam and other pleasant substances. Hailing the Lord, offering bilva leaves, not being money-minded, offering the nice food materials to the Lord, sharing the food with kind-hearted devotees, one eats the food, one may fast also completely. One who observes this pratham would get to enjoy many pleasures in this world and finally would reach the Kailasham. The moon observed this pratham and got his moonness. He saluted the Lord Gauri Shankara and requested that this pratham be called Somavara pratham. One of the names of moon is Soma. One of the name of Lord Shiva with goddess Uma is also Soma. And whoever follows this pratham should get their wishes materialized by the grace of Lord and finally should get the liberation. God granted the boon. Long ago, a princess called Srimantini was observing this pratham regularly. Then two young boys cunningly came as if they were a married couple. The princess worshipped them. The young boys really became male and female couple. The austere sage Vasishta got the chaste Arundhati as his wife. One gets blessed by the Shiva Shakti on observing this pratham sincerely. Thank you. Om Namah Shivaya.
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2: Om Namah Shivaya. Dear listeners of Shaivam.org, you are about to listen the glory of Uma Maheshwara Vratam. Uma Maheshwara Vratam. This is one of the Ashtamaha Vratams told in Skanda Puranam. It is observed on the full moon day when the sun is shining in the Vrichika Rasi, that is in the month of Kartikai, mid-November to mid-December. Now the way of observing. Getting up early in the morning, on that full moon day, finishing the daily duties, one worships the form of Sri Uma Maheshwara made of gold or silver, with the various sacred materials of worship and offerings. Later, going to a temple, one anoints the Parvati Parameshwara with Panchamritam and other substances, salute with offerings and tambulam, pray the Lord, making the gestures of salutations.
3: Coming back home, donating to love-hearted devotees of Lord Shiva, one eats with them only, once that day, or may eat fruits and sweets along with them. The idol of Lord Umamaheshwara is given to a Shivanyani. Now the glory of this vratam. One who observes this vrata sincerely would get the material benefits of the world. Afterwards, would get the liberation too. A sightless muni called Dhirana Bindu, observing this vrata, got beautiful eyes. A lady, by the glory of this vratam, revived her dead husband, gave birth to a child and got to reach Shivaloka. Vishnu, following this vratam in Krishnavataram, got many children. Brahma got married to Gayatri Savitri. Indra got the son Jayantan. Vasishtar received the Kamadhenu for doing his Yajna. Gautamar got the son Sadananda Maharishi. Janaka got the daughter Sita. A dumb-minded person called Sudhama, mocked by the people about his stupidity, observed his pratham in devotion. By the Lord's blessing, got the grace of Goddess Saraswati and he became a pandit. The king Sindhusenan was chased away by the enemies. He observed his vratam as per the advice of Saint Agastya. On the Lord's order, Kubera won back the kingdom for him and handed over to him. This vratam gets the observer the wealth and takes to the path of liberation. Thank you. Om Namah Shivaya.
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2: 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Thiruvadhirai Vratam. Thiruvadhirai is one of the famous Vratas celebrated. This is the Thiruvadhirai Nakshatram in the month of Margadi. Thiruvadhirai is considered as the Nakshatram of Lord Nataraja. Though the Lord never takes birth and hence no Nakshatram to celebrate, on Thiruvadhirai he appeared to the holy saints Patanjali and Vyagrapada. Once when Mahavishnu was lying down on the great serpent Adisesha felt Mahavishnu was quite heavy that time. He asked Mahavishnu what was the reason. Mahavishnu said that he was remembering and enjoying the dance of Lord Shiva. The answer developed the desire in the Adisesha to see the great dance of Lord Shiva. He asked Mahavishnu how his desire could be fulfilled. Mahavishnu asked him to go to Chidambaram and do tapas. Adisesha came to Chidambaram and prayed the Lord for a long time. There was another muni and devotee of Lord Shiva in that place called Vyagrapada. He prayed to the God to get the legs of tiger so that he can pluck flowers early in the morning to offer to the God before any bee touches the flower. He was also praying to God to see his great dance for a long time. Pleased with their prayer, the God appeared on the Thiruvadhirai day and danced in Chidambaram. The Nataraja image of the Lord is prayed with great devotion on this day in Chidambaram and other temples. It is celebrated as Arudra Darisanam. In this festival, Abhisheka of Lord Nataraja takes place early in the morning and then he comes around the town. A sweet called Kali and multi-vegetable Thalakamar offered and eaten to celebrate this great joy of seeing the dance of Lord. Now, when it is observed, Skanda Puranam describes about this vratam. When the sun shines in the Dhanur Rasi, that is in the month of Margadi, in the day of Thiruvadhirai, for which Rudra is the Devata, this vratam is observed. Now the way of observing. In the morning of Thiruvadhirai, one gets up early in the morning and salutes the dancing Lord. After bathing, goes to the abode of Lord Shiva and there worshipping the Lord by Abhishekam and offerings. Lights up the ghee lamps to illuminate the abode. Fasting for the whole day, the next day saluting the three-eyed Lord, serving food for devotees, one has the food. Now the glory of this vratam. Muni Chakesar, Vyagrapadar and the serpent Karkotakan observed this vratam and saw the blissful dance of Lord. Saint Vyagrapadar got austerious Upamanyu as his son. A Brahman called Vipular, observing this vratam, went to Kailash with the body by a splendid divine carrier and returned back.
3: Later he got liberation. As the Lord is dancing blissfully and gracefully on this day, this pratham is considered quite auspicious to please the Lord. Thank you. Om Namah Shivaya.
1: 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Om Namah Shivaya.

0: 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Now, these people are called as Chiranjeevis. Chiranjeevis means they are always young. Now, to represent this, there are people who paint Dakshinamurti as an older person and these people as kids because they are always young. This is wrong description because Gurudha Shishya Guru Yuva. It's very clearly said in the Shastras. Vruddha Shishya Guru Yuva. Vruddha Shishyaha. Shishyaha, these disciples, they are Vruddhaha, they are old. That is why I had to explain Vruddhatva. What is oldness? What is elderliness? Nya, vaya, age, tapaha, the practice, the kind of penance you have done, and jnana, the knowledge. According to this, there is greatness, the elderliness. So, Shishyaha Vruddha, these people are old because of the age. Now, there is again another problem. Who is Dakshinamurti? Dakshinamurti is Isham, Tribhuvana Gurum Isham. He is the Lord of three worlds and he is the Guru. Now, if he is the Lord of all the three worlds, he is the person who created these Sanakadi, these four rishis. Now, he should be really elder than the disciples. He should be elderly than the disciples. Even according to age, you cannot put them as older. So, the idea is, Dakshinamurti is Jnana Swarupa. There is no age to knowledge. So, there is no change in knowledge. That is why he is youthful, brimming. So, that is the state. Tribhuvanam Vruddha Shishya Guru Vivaha. Guru is youth. And the disciples are old. Gurost Maunam Vyakshyanam. Maunam Vyakshyanam. Guru is explaining the Mauna. Maunam is what is the topic he is discussing. He is doing Vyakhya of. And Shishyastu Chinna Samshayaha. Because of that explanation, the disciples, whatever doubts exist in the disciples' mind, they are dispelled. The doubts are dispelled. The disciples' doubts are dispelled. Shishyastu Chinna Samshayaha. They are destroyed. Because of his eloquent speech. And Nidhaye Sarva Vidyanam Bhishaje Bhava Roginam Gurave Sarva Lokanam Dakshinamurtaye Namaha. Nidhaye Sarva Vidyanam. That Dakshinamurti is Nidhaye Nidhi. He is a godown of what? Sarva Vidyanam. Of all the Vidyas, of all the knowledge. He is the Nidhi, treasure. Bhishaje Bhavaroginam. And Bhavaroga, Bhavaroga means samsara. For the samsara, he is the Bhishaj. Bhishak. Bhishaj means the doctor. Prathamo Daipyo Bhishak. In Rudra also, it is said. Prathamo Daipyo Bhishak. He is the deities, all the deities. Doctor. And what kind of doctor he is? Bhava Roginam Bhishajam Bhishaj. He is the Bhishak of Bhava Rogis. Samsara Rogis. People who are tormented by samsara. For them, he is the doctor. Gurave sarvalokanam, and this Dakshinamurti is Gurave sarvalokanam. Again, see, the same ideas are what are represented. That is why they don't, many of them don't accept these two line shlokas. They accept only these four line shlokas. Because Acharyendram Karagalita Chinmudram Mauna Vyakhya Prakatitapara. Then here the same thing is said. Guru Astu Maunam Vyakhyanam. Then Varshishtantair Divadshikanehi. Here Shishya Virdha Shishya Guru Vivaha. Same thing. The idea Antribhuvanam Gurumisham Gurave Sarvalokanam. The same ideas are what are represented in these two line shlokas, Anushtuchanda shlokas. So many people don't accept these Anushtuchanda shlokas. Gurave Sarvalokanam, he is the guru of all the lokas, all the worlds. Dakshinamurte Namaha, to that Dakshinamurti I salute, I bow. Om Namah Pranavarthaya Shuddha Jnaneka Murtaye Nirmalaya Prashantaya Dakshina Murtaye Namaha. Om Tasya Vachakah Pranavaha. Yoga Sutra says Tasya Vachakah Pranavaha. He is pointed out to by this name called Pranava. Omkara. Om Namaha Pranavarthaya. I salute to this who is embodiment of Pranava, Omkara. Pranava Arthaya, one who is the meaning of Pranava, the embodiment of Pranava is the meaning of Pranava. So Pranava Arthaya, and who is he? Shuddha Jnana Eka Murtaye. Shuddha Jnana Eka Murtaye, one who is pure knowledge. Knowledge Nitya Shuddha Buddha. Nitya Shuddha Buddha. Shuddha Buddha. Buddha is Jnana. So one who is pure knowledge. There is no impurities of any sort. Murtaye Dakshina Murtaye. Shuddha Jnana Eka means Shuddha Jnana means Dakshina. Murtaye Shuddha Jnana Eka Murtaye. Nirmalaya Prashantaya. And who is devoid of any malas, any dirts, any kind of triputis, or dualities or the trinities, whatever is the, in this world, they are all malas. So he is devoid of any of these kind of malas. And Prashantaya, because he is devoid of any of these malas, any of these disturbances, any of these troubles, he is Prashanta. He is at peace. To that Dakshinamurti, I salute, I bow. Ishvaro Guru Ratneti Murti Bheda Vibhagine Vyomavat Vyapta Dehaya Dakshinamurtaye Namaha. Ishvaraha Guruhu Atma Iti Murti Bheda Vibhagine Vyomavat Vyapta Dehaya Dakshinamurtaye Namaha. Ishvaraha is Lord. He is the Guru, Atma, he is the Self. He is the Lord, he is the Guru, and he is the Self. In all these three states, he is the one who exists. Meaning, Atma, the Self, the disciple, Guru, the perceptor who teaches, and the Ishvara, about whom he is going to give the knowledge. Tat Tvam Asi, this Tat Tvam Asi, this meaning is what is represented. The teacher, he is going to give you the knowledge of Tat Tvam. The knowledge of Tat and Tvam. Tat Padatha Shodhana and Tvam Padatha Shodhana. By doing, purificating the Tat and Tvam, the meaning of Tat and Tvam, to gain the knowledge of Tat and Tvam. By gaining the knowledge of Tat and Tvam, he is going to give you, impart you the knowledge of yourself. So, Ishvaraha, he is the Ishvara on which about which you are going to learn. He is the Guru who is teaching, who is going to teach you that knowledge. And Atma, he is the Self in you, who represents all the three states, the Guru, the knowledge, the Self, and me, I, the student, the disciple. So, one who exists in all these three states, in all these three planes, in all these three levels,
1: इति मूर्ति भेद विभागिने, मूर्ति भेद विभागिने इन दीज थ्री फॉर्म्स वन हु एग्जिस्ट टू शो देयर इज नो ड्युअलिटी एवरीथिंग इज दट ईश्वर ईशा वास्यमिदं सर्वं एवरीथिंग इज दट ईश्वर टू प्रूव दट ही सेज ईश्वरो 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One whose body is all pervading like space. 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is the Mangala Charana of Manasullasa. The commentary on Dakshinamurti Shloka by Sureshwaracharya, Bhagavan Sureshwaracharya. He has commented upon this Dakshinamurti Shlokas. And there Ishvara Guru Atmeti is the Mangala Charana he is writing. It is in his commentary this shloka comes. So, Vishvam Darpana Drushyamana Nagari. What is this Vishva? What is this Jagat? Vishvam Darpana Drushyamana Nagari. It is like the image seen reflected on the mirror. Darpana means mirror. Drushyamana which is seen on the mirror. Nagari in the world which is seen on the Nagari. Tulyam samanam. It is equivalent to the world which is seen on the mirror. Reflection. Nijantargatam. Whatever is the self, the truth that is what is reflected. See, what is this jagat? Maya avachinna chaitanyam which Ishvara his creation we say. What is this jagat really? Reflection of the Brahman on Maya. The Shuddha. Sattva Pradhana, Rajoguna. So, in that superimposition, this reflection of Brahman is Jagat. Pashyan, Nija Antargatam Pashyan, whatever is existing in the truth, in the self, Pashyan, one sees Atmani in his own self, and Maya, the Jagat, one sees The Jagat is a reflection one sees on his own self. It doesn't have an existence of its own. Jagat is a reflection on his own self because of Maya. Because of this Maya. Bahiriva Udbhutam Yatha. And how does this person experience this Jagat, this world, external world? Bahiriva Udbhutam. As though it is projected externally. Nija antargatam pashyan, whatever is seen inside as the reflection on the self, on the maya, because of the maya, this is existing as though it is existing externally. Bahiriva udbhutam, as though it is creation which exists externally, which is other than you. Nidraya, yatha nidraya, like in the dream state. The dream state, whatever you see, this Jagat is equivalent to that dream state Jagat. Because in the dream state Jagat, the dream state is superimposed on the mind. Whatever experience you had in the wake up state, those things which are superimposed on the mind is what you see, those samskaras is what you see in the dream state. Now, this jagat is a samskara rupa which you see as though it exists externally. Though experiences in the dream state are real, and because of which the if this is like a dream state, how can I come up out of this dream state with this dream state knowledge? Because jagat is dream, and in this jagat, this shastra is also, which is maya, which is jagat also. So how can I gain realization from this shastra which exists in this maya jagat? That is why they say, they give examples like the poison is negated with another antidote poison, or iron is used to cut or beat the iron, arrow is used to negate another arrow, a missile is used to negate another missile. The same way this maya is used to, shastra is maya, this maya is used to negate this jagat maya. Because it exists in the jagat, so it should be only maya. And from the standpoint of truth, there is nothing which is other than self. So if even shastra exists other than self, there exists dvaita, duality. Until you see the truth, jagat exists. Until you see the truth, the shastra exists. Once you know the truth, nothing exists other than you. It is all superimposition on you. So, bahir iva udbhutam yatha nitriya, like in the dream state, these things in the dream state, everything that you experience is in the mind. Here, it is as though existing externally, away from you, outside you. Yes, sakshat kurute prabodha samaye, and whoever understands this truth. See, the dream state, the transaction happened. But when you wake up, you understand the dream state transaction are false, are mithya. There is no value for that. It is a different order of reality, different plane of reality. You can't use anything which you have gained or which you have lost in the dream, with whatever you have lost or whatever you have gained in the dream. But the dream state, one tiger, if you see a tiger, it makes you wake up. The dream state, if you want to give an example which is related to dream state, the tiger which you see in the dream state or some beautiful dream, it has a reaction which is not in the same plane. You wake up because you see the tiger. So these kind of reactions which are not of the same plane, the reaction happens but they are of different plane. And some people, they see so much money, they want to grab all those money, they will be moving their hands in wake up state. There are people who do. So these kind of transactions happen in different plane, but the experience is of different plane. So like that, here also the knowledge is in the maya world, the shastra is in maya world, but that knowledge will make you wake up from that maya world. Like the dream state, that the image which you see in the dream state creates a physical change, physical transformation in which is in the different plane. Yet saksha kurute prabodha samaye, and whoever sees this in the wake up state, in the wake up state means in the real wake up state, not bodha samaye, prabodha samaye, the right knowledge, when the right knowledge takes place, whoever understands this truth, as it is sakshat kurute yaha, whoever sakshat kurute understands this prabodha samaye, at the point of a right knowledge, because of the right knowledge, swatmanam eva advayam, as what swatmanam, as his own self, whatever jagat I am seeing, it has no existence of its own. Swatmanam eva, that is of his own self, that is, there is nothing called jagat. Eva advayam. Swatmanam eva advayam. Non-dual. Definitely there is no doubt. So, swatmanam eva advayam also. Sajatiya, vijatiya, swagata bheda. All the three bhedas, all the three possibilities of a differentiation are negated. Swatmanam eva advayam. 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
0: We are same. So both all the three kinds of differentiation, different classification which you seek, which you make, which is swagata in the one's own body, or sajatiya in the similar class of bodies, or vijatiya in different class of bodies, whatever differentiation you make, classifications you make, they are all non-existence. When you see the truth, yes, sakshat kurte prabodha samaye, at the time of knowledge, at the dawn of knowledge, all this merges in your own self. They don't have any kind of, they cannot have any kind of existence of its own.
1: Tasmai shri guru murtaye.
0: And at that point of time, what will be your state? You will be that knowledge swarupa itself. One who gives you this knowledge, tasmai shri guru murtaye, to that guru who gives me the knowledge, that he and I, this world, they are not different. Jagat, Ishvara and me. Jiva, Jagat, Ishvara. Because this is the common kind of difference which we can make. Ishvara is different, Jagat is different, I am different. Okay, Ishvara and Jagat are one and I am different. I and Jagat are one, Ishvara is different. Never I and Ishvara and one, Jagat different. You will never have this idea. So, this knowledge that this Ishvara, Jagat and me, I, they are non-different. This knowledge, whoever gives to that Guru Murti, Nama Idam, I salute. Who is that Guru? Dakshinamurti. Yeah, he is Dakshinamurti himself. There is no difference between that Guru and this Guru. Om Purnamadah Purnamidam Purnat Purnamudachyate Purnasya Purnamadaya Purnamevavashyate. ஓம் சாந்தி சாந்தி சாந்தி.
2: ஓம் நம சிவாய. டியர் லிசனர்ஸ் ஆஃப் சைவம் டாட் ஆர் ரேடியோ, தி சைஸ் ஆஃப் அவர் ஆடியோ கலெக்ஷன் கண்டினியூஸ் டு க்ரோ டே பை டே. வி நவ் ஹோஸ்ட் மோர் தேன் 25,000 ஆடியோ ரெக்கார்டிங்ஸ். இன் ஆர்டர் டு மேக் தீஸ் 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Philosophical discourses and Periyapuranam lectures in Tamil will be broadcast on Shivatattvam. 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
4: 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makes up what is popularly called as Shaiva Siddhanta. To understand a religion like this in its full, it is always prescribed that we also understand the nature and characteristic of other philosophies, the historic evolution of other philosophies also, in order to understand why the particular philosophy that we are propagating or that we have observed for ourselves is more appropriate for mankind. Any religious study will be preceded by understanding similar theologies, theories and other philosophies also. So going by the tradition, 2 days back we took up a session on other schools of Shaivam, Vedic and the non-Vedic ones, of how there are various interpretations to Vedas, to such an extent that we had even Shrikanta going on to say that the Brahma Sutras can be commented upon to propagate the concept of Shivaparatvam. And we see how later on we had Apay Dikshitendral and even Haradattar and others who went on in the same route. So that is more like a Vedantic school of Shaivism. We also discussed about other Vedantic schools in the initial days on Vishishta Advaitam of Ramanujacharya, Dvaitam of Madhvacharya and Shankara Advaitam and other schools. And other schools of Veda like Nyaya, Mimamsa and Sankhya, Yoga and all that. So it kind of gives us examples of how a common literature or what can be called as a corpus knowledge bank of Indian traditions, which are the Vedas, can be interpreted in several different ways. And more interestingly, the Vedanta, the Upanishad part, which can be interpreted in all these different ways to give scope to different schools of thought. So in order to understand a particular religion in its best, we always start from understanding how similar questions of philosophy or spirituality for that matter is answered in other religion. So once that is done, we zero down into the religion that we look forward for ourselves. And before venturing into what the Siddhanta Shastra speaks about general topics like God,

which are like the books which are compiled as testimonials of highly experienced scholarly individuals whom we accept as our teachers. So these three types of pramanas, and how we have had our teachers, which includes the Nayanmars to begin with, the Nalvar in particular for having sung the Tevaram and Tiruvasagam for us, and people like Tirumular, Karaikalammayar and more, who have shared their wisdom which they have achieved and tried to explain in simple terms their experience with God. Now it is humanly not possible to describe one's experience with God in a language that is easy for common public to understand. When these great noble souls have done it, that makes them very special and different. And in a Shaivite perception, that is exactly why the Tirumurais and the Shastras are all considered not to be works of mere human beings, but those of Pati himself. It's called as Pativakyam, the words of wisdom where Shiva speaks to us through these chosen noble souls. That's how we look at it. And there are several occasions in Tirumurais and in Tiruvasagam where the authors themselves have attested that it's nothing that they are composing or singing out, but it is Shiva from within who makes them choose these words to form those phrases and compose the poems as a conversation which can be safeguarded for all these centuries and be brought to this level where it has reached us after roughly 1500 or 1600 odd years. So that is how these pramanas are special. So we also understood about the sanctity that is attached with Tirumurai, and we've seen how it was not planned or scheduled for them to sit and compose a song. They didn't do it for name or fame. It just happened. How Jnana Sambandha was fed the Shiva Jnana through Parvati by the command of Parameshwara, and how he started singing the praise of Shiva. Upper Brahman as a prayer, when he couldn't bear the pain, the pain that he was suffering from, the physical ailment, and he couldn't bear it, and when no other alternate medicines gave hand, he took refuge in his sister's care, and she introduced him to the Panchakshara Mantra, and that did the wonder. And Sundaramurtiyar, how he fought till the last minute and finally surrendered, knowing that it was none but Shiva who has come to stop his wedding in between and take him as his slave. And Manikavasagar, of course, it was by chance that he gets the vision as it was determined by Parameshwara. He just gets the divine vision, sees Parameshwara in Triparandurai, who gives him all the three dikshas, and that is enough for him to start singing and explaining the divine experience that they had with Shiva. So that is how it is all sanctified text. If you look at it as a literature, then again, the bhakti literature as it is popularly called in the history of Tamil literature, or for that matter in the history of Indian literature as such, it is a wonderful collection, without commenting on which history of Indian literature or Tamil literature in particular can never be authored. They gain that importance too, as mere literature also. And for the devotees, they are definitely sanctified works, completely approved by Parameshwara himself. So that's about the pramanas and how we interpret it later in the Shastras. Of course, we had the Agamas also, how we look at it as sermons given to Parvati. From her, it reaches Nandi, and from Nandi, the different schools come in. And we also spoke about the 28 Agamas and the different compartments in each of the Agama. What is it that they try to convey, and the knowledge that is gained. As for practices, for rituals, for yoga, and finally, tuning yourself to an intellectual plane. All of that is given in the Agamas. And those are also words directly from Parameshwara. That's how we take. So we have the Vedas, which are like the common works where the concept of God and his creation and all that is brought in. We accept that also. But just because it is very generic and it is vast in content, we need more specific authorized works. And that is where you have the Agamas. And when Agamas need to be simplified for people of all cadre to understand, that is when you have the Nalvar and others who came in to compose these Tirumurais for us. So from the Vedas, we have the Agamas followed by the Tirumurais. And when you also wanted to know how to put the commands in the Tirumurai to practice, put the concepts in, so how you want to put the commands into practice, that is when you have the Shastras also. And we, yesterday's lecture, we saw about the 14 Shastras, which are considered as the Shaiva Siddhanta Shastras, starting from Sivajnana Bodham, followed by the works of Arunandi Shivacharya, preceded in fact by
திருவியலூர் உயவந்த தேவர், திருக்கடையூர் உயவந்த தேவர் அண்ட் மனவாசகம் கிடந்தார். அண்ட்

0: 8 works, that of Umapati Shivam. So those 14 works. There are several commentaries on each of these works by heads of different mutts, scholars from various branches of Shaiva Siddhanta tradition and all that. So that is also required, because as I pointed out yesterday, Sivajnana Bodham is made out of 12 sutras. It might sound very small when said out in numbers, the work as such, but the commentaries on it is, it definitely demands a few years at least for a well-introduced person to understand. And for someone naive, you will need at least a decade to go through regular lectures to understand it and put it to practice. That is how complicated these works are, and we are thankful we have had these acharyas who followed them, who have given us wonderful commentaries on these works. So using all of this, we interpret and understand the philosophy of Shaiva Siddhantam, how common questions like who is God, what is God, and all that is answered through Shaiva Siddhantam. So Siddhanta, to begin with, means something that is a final conclusion. So we saw about the different schools in Shaiva, how the arguments are put forward, be it the Trika school, the Kashmira Shaivam, Shiva Advaitam, Pashupatas, and all that. But the final conclusion is achieved by someone who is totally seasoned and has the audacity to finally come out and say, well, this is the final conclusion. So the Siddhantam is what is like the final conclusion on the dogma, and which is completely authorized, tested by the great jnanis and offered to us. So this is reached after taking into consideration all important questions, answering all of them and debating over the replies, and finally concluding. We look at Shaiva Siddhantam more as an exclusive school of Shaivism in South India, but that's not the case. The very word Siddhantam is a Sanskrit word, so we can be sure that there is a connect. And in yesterday's lecture, of course, I spoke about common pramanas which are accepted both by the by the Kashmira Shaivas and the Siddhantins here, and how people like Agoura Sivacharya and Ramakantar and others have commented upon the works, the 8 works popularly called as the Ashtaprakaranam, which are considered to be works of Kashmira Shaivam, but are also accepted and interpreted through the Siddhanta perspective. So we have a lot of common works, which gives us a clue that Shaiva Siddhantam is a pan-Indian concept, and Tamil is one of the languages that has gone into explain Shaiva Siddhanta. That's it. So for the regional people here, Tamil has been chosen as a tool to explain the language, but language as such hasn't got anything in particular to do with Shaiva Siddhanta. So the Agama, the Upanishad, the Vedas, Upanishads, Agamas, Tirumurai, and finally the Shastras, all of this compiled are the authorized works. Common questions that any philosopher tries to answer, or you know, the questions that strikes to a person who comes up with the quest for philosophy are, who am I? Am I the body? Or people talk a lot about the soul. Is it that? How is it? Where is it? You know, what is the body made up of? Why am I distracted? Why do I have concentration in some time? What is the binding that I have with people whom I call as my parents and wives and kids and brothers? How are they different from people whom I don't know or not related to me? How are they exactly related? Why are they related? All of these questions under who am I? Then there is this question on God. To begin with, is there a God? If yes, who is it, or what is it, how is it, where is it? All these questions tag along when you have questions on God. And more importantly, once you start believing in it, what is the nature of God? What does he actually do? If he has got a balanced view, why are few people poor and ignorant and ill and, you know, facing a lot of problems? On the other hand, you have people who live in the same world, same country, same state, same street also sometimes, who are hale and healthy, who have enough money, who can take care of themselves, well educated, who don't have any problems that are any persisting problems. So why this imbalance if God is all common to everybody? This is another very, very common question that any theist faces from people who propagate atheism. What is the relationship with God and the other worldly things? I see a few things that are inanimate, that are non-living, and then we are here living. And even within living beings, you have animals, birds, reptiles, and microorganisms, and all that which probably has a sense less as you climb up the hierarchy of evolution. So what is up there? The, you know, we call ourselves to be more cultured and more specific about things, but you have animals that respond to feelings, there are animals that do not, birds that does, that do not, all of this is there. So how is this different from the relationship with the world? And more about the non-living beings, how do they get classified? What is the reason for, you know, the life which seems very specific and unique to each of us. What makes each human being unique? It's not an easy task to find someone who is exactly like us, like an individual. Maybe some features are common, but what happens to the thought process and all that? So there is an element of individuality in everybody and in all these 100 crore different people in the world. What is the reason for all this? These are the questions that any philosophical school tries to answer. So let's have this today's session where we see about the answers to these questions as perceived by Shaiva Siddhanta. Shaiva Siddhanta believes in three eternal entities or three truths, three things that are always there, that which is to be accounted when you start thinking about philosophy. First to begin with is God, next is the soul, finally the bondage or the material that goes into binding us to worldly pleasures, binding us to God. There is a difference there, but in common, things that bind you. So these are the three topics. And in technical terms, God is always referred to as Pati, or the owner literally, or the one who leads you, take it at whatever level, but he is like the ultimate. He has the command over everything. He is the reason behind everything. He knows everything. He is the most powerful, all that. Then you have the souls, who are always referred to as Pashu. Literally translated, that means the cows, because they are under the control of the person who the cow herd there, and they try to come out of whatever is holding on, but they are controlled by that bond which holds them. So that's called as pasam. Pasam generally refers to the rope that is used to tie the cow. Here it means any chain which is holding us onto here. So you have the God, the soul, and the materials that goes into creating the chain, the bond. The bondage, and here, and as in technical terms, they are respectively called as Pati, Pasu and Pasam. So the Lord and these three things. All things that is known, that can be perceived, that can be understood, can be classified under one of these three things. Pati is just one, of course. Pasus are innumerable, and Pasam, there are three varieties under which there are different classifications. According to Shaiva Siddhanta, he's just one, souls are many. Pasam is made up of three. Pasam is generally identified as impurities that kind of, you know, holds on to you here, because it's the impurities that stops us from attaining liberation. That's how we look at it. So these three impurities, they're classified into three. You have Anavam, Karmam or Kanmam as it is called, and Maya. Anavam, Kanmam, Maya. These three are referred to as the malangal, the impurities, mum malangal as we call them, three, all three together collectively. So anavam is ego, which is accompanied by arrogance and ignorance, and that is looked as the starting point for several problems that we face. That's like the most toughest challenge to face, and that is the war, that is the element against which a Shaiva Siddhantan always wages a war against, to get rid of it, to win it over. And that is the biggest challenge. Then you have karma, which is literally the activities that we perform. Anything that we do, all that gets classified under karma. Then you have maya. What maya is, there is a wide difference between the way the Vedantis look at it and the Shaiva Siddhantans look. We'll look at each of them now. Most of the philosophies say that God is eternal, and you know the Atma's quality is different, the quantity is different. But here in Shaiva Siddhanta, similar to God, when it comes to existence, to eternity, the souls and the concept of bondage, the entities that bonds you together, they've also been there ever since. Ever since God has been, you've had these, the Pashus and the Pasam. It's not that there was one point of time where only God existed, then he created, not like that. God has been there ever since. Similarly, the souls and the pasam or the bondage has always existed. This is to be understood very clearly. One very significant difference between the way Shaiva Siddhanta sees this part from the others. Existence of God and other entities, all the three eternal entities, has been understood and established through a lot of arguments. Now for this session today here, we are not getting into how the concept of God's existence or that topic is proved in Shaiva Siddhanta. It's a little, it has got to be understood a bit deeper. But as of now, we just accept that the existence of God is there and he is considered as the Pati, and other things have been there to eternity. So there are a lot of logical arguments put forward and then it is clarified. Anything that has a beginning, the logical argument is very simple. We look at it this way. Any object that is created that has a beginning is put to use, and finally there is it decays over time and it is made out of its existence. It disappears. It loses its capacity to exist and it falls off. So any object like that has someone who has designed it or who has made it work, probably even used it and had it till it decayed and it fell down. So, you know, there is this for any object. Similarly, our body, the physical body that you see, is made up of all the biological elements that goes into it, the senses, various different organs, the perceptions which are byproducts of the presence of senses, all of this makes the body, and all the other, the world around also, be it a tree or a single worm or a speck of soil, everything similarly has been there, it has been made to perform a certain function, has its own period of validity after which it stops functioning and it withers down. So this should have someone who can be called as a maker. Like how a potter goes into making a pot and, you know, it has its own history after that. So this is, this maker for time being understand that as God. So it's and there are several instances that they discuss and infer the existence of God. As of now, let's take it at that level. And similarly, the existence of other aspects also, namely Pati and the Pasams, are also described in detail and proved in a logical way in Shaiva Siddhanta. So Pati, we generally call this concept of God as Shiva, because the word means auspiciousness, and there are several meanings to it at more deeper levels, but the on its face it just means the one who is auspicious always. When someone is auspicious, it just means there is nothing which is impure that can go towards it or be attracted towards it. There is nothing that can blemish it, or all of this goes into it. And auspiciousness also means that one person who is perfect, someone who is completely balanced, someone who is full in all his qualities, someone who is all-knowing, someone who cannot be approached even by a speck of ignorance, someone who is all-powerful. There is nothing that which he cannot control. So all of that put together simply means that one person who is perfect and auspicious. His inherent nature as such is wisdom. He's just jnana. So there is no concept, there is no question of ajnana from him. He knows it all. He is infinite. He is just made up of infinite love to benefit the souls, feeling merciful to the souls and answering their calls immediately, and all that are like the nature of Shiva. He's got his grace, which is like his power, which is a part of him. And like how the light is for the sun, and the fragrance for a flower, how they are inseparable, the concept of Shiva and his Shakti are also inseparable. That Shakti literally means the power, and in this case it's his grace which is considered as his power. He is omnipresent and he is omnipotent. The Tamil word, there are several words which goes close to defining Shiva through the same meaning. And about, we should always keep in mind that these three things are the most important concepts to know, and all three of them, their existence is for eternity. There is absolutely no time that, and souls aren't created or destroyed. They are there always. Only they change their form. And it does not. So God is like the supreme being and all knowing. The next quality is about the pashus or the souls. They are not all knowing, but they are capable of knowing. Given the fact that they have been given these organs and senses and all that, and organs which helps you understand communications and all that, the pashus are capable of knowing when they are taught. So without being taught, there are several concepts that they don't know. Unlike God, whose inherent nature is jnana, the pashus are capable of learning. Pasams, that is also, that's not there. Vasams cannot be taught. So Anavam creates, and about the three impurities, Anavam creates ego and ignorance as a byproduct. Karmam is the experience that each activity of yours gives to the soul. It helps the soul to get away from ignorance. It is the source of cosmos, which includes the world and all other living entities. As I told you, unlike the Vedantins, the definition for Maya differs here with the Siddhantins. So, of these five elements, which includes Pati, Pasu and the three impurities, the Malas, the three impurities are inanimated. They are not capable of knowing anything even when they are taught. Gods and soul both are animated, and you know they are there. God knows it all, and the souls are capable of learning when they are taught. From the beginningless period, I mean a time, there cannot be a period. So you know that part where there is nothing, when you know you cannot even date, souls have been there, and ever since their existence, whenever it is, they have been depending on Anavam. The connect between Anavam and souls have always existed. Siddhantam is that tool that helps you detach this connection, come out of it and achieve liberation. So God, souls and the bondage of the three different malas or the impurities, Anavam is referred to as the Anadimalam, or that's like the primary source for impurity. And the Anmas, ever since their existence, have been depending on Anava. And the Anavam is that has concealed the soul from achieving Jnana. So Anavam is that blanket which is strong enough, thick enough to conceal the soul's approach to attain Jnana. So at this level, when the Anmas were concealed by Anava, God, who is all merciful, came down and created bodies and organs and the senses that goes into it. So his creation is called by four important parts: Tanu, Karana, Bhuvana and the Bhoga. These four parts, the body and the organs that goes into it, which includes all the senses, sensory perceptions, the capacity to perceive, all the biological aspects that goes into it, all that. So to make you a complete man with all your six senses sharp. So the Jivan gets into it and the body gets over it and covers it, and this is like a tool. The body and the organs and the senses are all like a tool to get to know the world. So in order to perform the activities, you need a stage, you need a venue. That is what is the bhuvana, the various different bhuvanas that God has created and put us each to whichever level we belong to and allow us to perform or act there. Then the activities causes experiences to us. It helps us learn and experience things through the learning. So you have the bhogam also that comes there. So Danu, Karana, that's like the physical body and the organs and all that comes along. Bhuvana is like the stage, the venue to perform your activities. Finally, bhogam is the lessons that you take from the bhuvana. So these four parts, and all of these are from the Maya to enlighten the souls. So that's why I said Maya is not just things as we generally use it. You know, we are used to using the term Maya to anything that is untrue and all that is, so that's not how exactly it's looked upon here. In a logical way of approach, a perfect philosophy is Shaiva Siddhantam. It deals with all the ultimate reality, and it accepts the existence of all these five aspects. It believes in the existence of God as Pati and all that. And how are the Pati and Pasu different? If you say that Pati is all knowledgeable, his inherent nature is Jnana, and the Pasus learn by teaching, through which they have their own experiences. The difference lies in the fact that God's physic, or our body, is a product of Maya, which is because of the grace that God had on us, He's given us. So this is a product of Maya. It is the body that we achieve, the soul achieves and you know gets into, and all that is based on the karma. Also the karma that it has earned by its previous residences, previous different bodies, and after getting into this body and all that, it's also a product of the grace, the Shakti that Parameshwara has on us. So that's one major the difference between the physic of the souls and that of God.
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3: So the next stanza continues this refrain. Amaru nin thiruvadikke aham kolayen anburuven poomalai ponaindu yette pugalndu urayen putteolir koman nin thirukkovil thugen mezhugen koothaden saamare viragindren saduraale sarvane. That's what he says. We'll just see the meaning. உன் திருவடிக்கே ஆமாறே அகம் கொழையேன். ஃபார் யுவர் ஹோலி ஃபீட், இன் ஆர்டர் தட் ஐ மே ஆஃபர் மை வர்ஷிப் ப்ராப்பர்லி ஃபார் யுவர் ஹோலி ஃபீட், அகம் கொழையேன். ஐ எம் நாட் மை ஹார்ட் 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sing in praise of you. I do not sing in devotion. I do not offer songs of worship. Puttelir Koman, the god of the devas, the god of the holy, the god of the angels, the god of the heavenly beings. Tirkovil Tuhen, I don't clean up your temple. Tuhen means using a broomstick and cleaning up the place. Tirkovil Tuhen, Melhen, I don't clean the dirt, I don't wash it. And above all, in great joy, in great happiness of finding my love for you, I do not dance about. Kutade sadurale sarvane, I am trying to move intellectually. Sadur means intellectual. Chadurar means samarthyasali. I am trying to move intellectually. Why is my intelligence? I am trying to approach you with my intelligence. Sarvane, I am trying to get closer to you with my intelligence. Then what will happen? Samare, verahindre, I can only rush to death. And I can only be born again. So I will be caught up in the cycle of birth and death by my intellectualism, if I may say so. So this is the general meaning of the English translation of this poem. Thiruvadikke aavare aham kolayen anbu urugen, aham kolayen and anbu urugen, you see, are the acts, or the internal acts, the acts of your heart, if I may say so. Aham kolayen anbu urugen, these are of the mind. Poomalai punaindethen திருக்கோவில் தூகேன் மெழுகேன், தீஸ் ஆர் ஓவர்ட் ஆக்ட்ஸ், ஆக்ட்ஸ் ஆஃப் த பாடி. யூ சா தி ஆக்ட்ஸ் ஆஃப் மைண்ட். அண்ட் பூமாலை புனைந்தேத்தேன், திருக்கோவில் தூகேன் மெழுகேன் ஆர் தி ஆக்ட்ஸ் 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covers all these things. So, by my body, by my mind, by my speech, I am not doing enough to demonstrate my love for you. Demonstrate my attachment to your holy feet. So, aham kolayen anburuhen poomalai punaindethen. When he says so, he is telling his senses, his own internal instruments. He is chiding them. He's chiding them. What are these things for? What are you there for? What are your hands for? What are your legs for? What is your mind for? What's your body for? What is your whole being for? All these things are for the worship of the Lord, or to bestow your love and affection upon Him, or to be used in order to demonstrate your love towards Him. These are there only for that purpose. If they are not used for the purpose for which they are intended, then they are useless. Whereas we are using them for everything else excepting this. And so they are there. This is chiding the various instruments. Instruments of action, instruments of perception, his internal instruments, telling them, you are not behaving. He is telling them, you are not behaving, but out of courtesy to them, he is saying, I am not doing. But in effect, he means that these things are not acting. And so there is a wonderful, again, a padiham of Upper Burma, Thirunavakarasa, which is very well known, which is known as Thiru Angamalai. Thiru Angamalai, in Thiru Angamalai, Angam means part. So, a part of the body. So, in every part of the body has a particular role to play. And if it is not playing towards God, towards the worship of God, it is not playing, then it's not doing its job, then it has no business to be there. Many devotees of the Lord have decided that some of these parts of the body which were not acting as they wanted, had no business to be there, and cut them off. Now, last time I gave you some instances, but we can also see some more instances of the type from the great sacred Aspariya Puranam. So, Upper Varman talks of the various parts of his body and tells them what they have to do and tells them what they are not doing. This is a famous padiham. Talayeni vanangai, talayeni vanangai, talaimalai talaikkanittu, talayale valitharum talaivanai, talayeni vanangai. Head, you are not bowing down. You are not bowing down before him. The man who talaimalai talaikkanittu, talayale bali, the man who wears a garland of heads, you are not bowing before him. Lord Shiva, he means Lord Shiva. You are not bowing. I am only giving you a gist of this because our purpose is different, but this is a very relevant place to mention songs and compositions of the great saints who speak in the same tone, who has the same mind and the heart, because their souls, evolved souls, they are all the same. Talayeni vanangai, talaimalai talaikkanindu, talayale balidarum talaivanai, talaivane talayeni vanangai. 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You are not seeing him. You are there to see. You see everything else, but see him, the man who had swallowed the poison from the ocean of nectar. And the man who stands there with his shoulders aloft, with all his hands in action. Kangal kanmingalo, kadal nanjunda kandandanai, endol visi nindradum pirandanai, kangal kanmingalo. 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The ears, you do not listen to the greatness, to his qualities of this great person, the person whose frame, glowing like fire, is of that color. That is Lord Shiva. You do not hear about the greatness of this man in terms of verses and songs and compositions. Mukke ni muralai, mudugadu urai mukkananai, vakke nokkiya mangai manalane, Mukhe ni muralai. 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The mouth, he is talking with his mouth. You are not praising him enough. The man who demonstrated his valor by destroying that elephant which was sent by the sages of the Taraka forest. He tore the elephant to pieces and he used the skin to cover himself. You do, and the one who is dancing in the sudugadu. 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You do not fold your hand, you do not fold yourself in obeisance to the Lord. 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At the time of your departure, nothing else will. Nothing else is there. Now you have become blank. All the exits of your body have been closed, and there is nothing for you to even you learn from outside. That's what Tirunavukkar sir would say. The last song when he was staying in Pumbugalur, Tiruppugalur, when he was towards the end, he sings this great song. And again, en solli endugen. That's what he will say. I'm thinking of you, but how can I think of you? What words can I use to think of you? Because I will only know that shortly I will be leaving. But when I am leaving, I will not be in a position to communicate with you because you would have closed all the holes by which I can be in communication with you. He means the mouths, the eyes, the ears. And whatever it is, all these holes would have been closed and there is nothing by which I can transmit information to you. Please, I am telling you just now, take care of me and take me to you. Take me to yourself. So this is what he would say. So, உற்றார் ஆருளரோ உயிர் கொண்டு போகும் பொழுது குற்றாலத்துறை கூத்தனல்லால் நமக்கு உற்றார் ஆர் உளரோ இருமாந்து இருப்பன்கொலோ ஈசன் பல்கணத்து எண்ணப்பட்டு சிறுமான் ஏந்தி தன் சேவடிக்கு சென்றங்கு 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Now in the man's journey towards the Lord, getting closer and closer to him, our great saints have identified four paths: the paths of charya, kriya, yoga and jnana. Now these are known as the four paths, and these sahamarkam and then jnana markam, it is sanmargam. That's what they have called them. Now but these words convey a lot of significant, pregnant with meaning. Sometime we should look into them. Now, therefore, it is charya, kriya, yoga, and jnana. Now, charya involves acts of external worship. Now, like keeping the temple clean, like attending to the repairs of the temple, like lighting the lamps in the temple, like collecting flowers, weaving them into garland and presenting them before the Lord. Now, these are all external acts of worship. These are known as chariya. Now, as you do that, now your mind is also in it. The mind is not outside of it. The mind is in those acts. Now, that's the discipline which you are cultivating by these various acts. If by these acts, you cultivating a mental discipline which now takes you to somewhat inward. Now, as you go inward, now your ability to get closer to the Lord increases. You are doing the same external acts of worship, but your mind and your heart and your intellect are getting focused upon the Lord. Now, at that stage, it is called Kriya. In the Kriya, the external symbolism is important in order to focus your mind upon the Lord. There is a concentration, and this concentration makes you appreciate that there is a Lord, and this Lord is all over, is everywhere, and there's a Lord also to whom you are getting closer, and possibly that Lord may also be inside you. So this opens up pregnant possibilities of identifying the Lord, not outside, but here, inside of you. So Kriya is a stage at which, is a step to which you have ascended, where you understand these things. And the strengthen in your faith that the God, after all, is approachable, is experienceable, is a matter which is not an object, but is a matter which is a subject, which is part of yourself. Now you become emboldened to concentrate more. As you focus more and more, these external acts of worship continue. The external acts of worship also make you feel that you must get ready your own self, your own body, your own mind and intellect, get ready for the Lord to be seated there. It has to be cleansed. It cannot be dirty. It has to be free of dirts and things which need to be eschewed. And therefore, you begin cleansing your internal self, an Atma Kriya. Then in that Atma Kriya, you now try to, by mantras and by disciplines, you begin to cultivate an attitude of mind where you are ready to receive the Lord yourself. If you notice these priests, they do that Atma Kriya. They are expected to do the Atma Kriya before they perform external acts of worship. Then as this progresses, then you are now closer to God. Then you begin to focus upon Him. Then you are setting yourself into a state of dhyana. And this dhyana is yoga. And it is the first step towards understanding truth, God in His real self, in as a part of your being. And so as your dhyana strengthens and your focus becomes strong, you become one with Him, samadhi. And it is that samadhi which is part of yoga, and it grows out of yoga and into jnana. And in that jnana, in that samadhi of that oneness, of the inseparability, then you understand what is what. And when you understand what is what, you know now, you have now come to terms with the world. You now know that it is illusion all around. And therefore, chariya, kriya, yoga and jnana is a kind of a ladder by which your soul ascends in order to be able to reach the holy feet of the Lord. And the soul, for some extent, the acts of eternal worship, the form of the deity, the structure in which you are located, all these will be of some help to you. But towards the end, they are no longer necessary. You come to a situation where the God, you are your own body and mind and heart have become the temple. And Lord is seated in the center of your heart. Ullam perum kovil, unudambu alayam, vallal viranakku vai kovuravasal, tallat talindarku sivan sivalingam, kallap polanaindum kala manivilakke. That's what Thirumandiram says, but that will need a lot of explanation. So Ullam Perungovil. Perungovil means the Garbhagraham, the Sanctum Sanctorum. It is there. And where he is sitting. Where is sitting. So you see, this is how it is. These external acts with which our humbly, the saint, wants to adore the deity and then to show his love towards him are not going to stop him there. Because he knows all these things. He one of those who had known God inside out, if you may say so. And so he talks in terms of the first step. And great saints of Saiva world have carried on this external acts of worship, have suffered on account of certain impediments that have been brought on their way. And many, many accounts of these legends given to us by Sekirar in the great Periya Puranam. Muruganayanar is one who was a great expert in the act of worship, in the act of worship. And Sekirar devotes a chapter to him. By the mere act of worship, carrying it ritually, carrying it out ritually, doing things correctly, he reached the holy feet of Lord. That's what he says. That's what Sekirar says. Muruganayanar. There was a Kungaliyanayanar who was interested in burning Kungaliyam before the Lord. And then he became poor. He could not buy Kungaliyam. And so he went to the extent of selling the jewels of his wife in order to be able to buy Kungaliyam and to burn it before the Lord. The great Naminandi Adigal, who lived in Thiruvaru, who is responsible for shaping the two great festivals that are being held in Thiruvarur every year, Pangani Uttaram festival and Thiruvadurai festival. He is the one who was the first one to draw it down into a system. He is spoken of very highly even by Thirinyana Sammandar and by Upper Verma. So he must have lived before them, that means before the 7th century. And he used to visit Thiruvaru temple every day, and he used to light up the lamps. And one day there was not enough oil in the lamps, and so he went next door and requested for some oil. And that house happened to be that of some Jain family. And the Jain head of the family was an arrogant person who said, "Now look, you are coming here for oil. Now your lord is supposed to be full of light. Why don't you have to use water to burn the lights?" So forlorn, he comes back to the temple and prays to Lord. The Lord says, "Use water and burn up the lamps." And so he collects water from the tank nearby, fills all these lamps and lights them, and these lights are burning. That's Naminandi Adigal. There are any number of them. There is Vichara Sarman, young boy, who used to collect the milk, the extra milk of the cows, which he was tending. He set up a linga on the sands of the river and was using the milk to do abhishekam. And his father got annoyed because the people in the village did not like it. And so he went to chide him and to kick the lingam. So the maru, that little pole which was just outside by the side of Vichara Sarman, turned into a sword, and Vichara Sarman cuts the feet of this man father that sword, and he becomes Sandesa. He is Sandeswaran. In the Siva Kovil, you see Sandeswaran. You do not leave the temple of a Siva without worshipping him. You are supposed to do this and worship him and leave. The Sandeswaram is a padam. Sandeswara padam is an Iswara padam conferred upon him by the Lord. He, Saniswara, is another person who is conferred this Iswara padam by the Lord. And so we have other instances where you have, you see the Puhachodan's wife. She was a very great devotee of Lord Shiva. They were visiting Thiruvaru temple, and the abhishekam going on, and she found she was in great ecstasy, but she found that there was a small spider which had slipped from the roof and it had fallen on the lingam, and she just blows it away. This is Thirunilanakkar blows it away, and Thirunilanakkar gets annoyed with that. He thinks that it was a sacrilegious act, and so he gets away from her and would not talk to her, leaves away from her. In his dream, the Lord appears and tells him, "Look and see, go to the temple next day, see what happens." Next day he goes to the temple, and the spot where she had blown is free, and all other parts are full of the vadu, pum, boils upon the lingam. The Lord tells him in the dream, look, this is what it is. I liked what she did. That was an act of faith. That was an act of enormous love. And you did not understand it. Sivakocharya did not understand it. When Kannappan worshipped Lord in his own way, how did he worship him? Sivakocharya goes to Kalathi every day and worships the Lord in the laid down fashion. He does all the Purvangas, he does all the religious rituals and so on. God takes them. But when Kannappan came, Kannappan did it in a different way. Kannappan said, look at this man. He is standing outside. He must be feeling thirsty. So he goes to the stream next nearby and drinks a lot of water and pours it upon the Kudimitheva from his mouth. It is an act of sacrilege from Sivacharya's point of view. And he thinks that the Lord is feeling hungry, and so he is a hunter. He goes and hunts some animals, and he boils them, whatever it is. He prepares them and brings them before the Lord and puts them all around and wants him to eat. Sivakocharya is outraged. So he does cleansing every day. The Lord appears to him in the night and tells him, look, you are doing the wrong thing. I like your rituals. I like his love even more. It is his love that is important. And so you see what happens tomorrow. I will show you by way of demonstration how he loves me. Avan vadivellam nambakkam anbu ennum. Avan vadivellam nambakkam anbu ennum. Avan arivellam nammai arium arivu ennum. So his understanding is my understanding. His whole body is full of love for me. His body is my love. That's what God says, tells Sivakocharya in the dream. So next day, you know the whole story. That the eyes bleed and Kannappan, without thinking for a moment, goes and cuts his eyes and puts them on the eyes of the Lord. The Lord takes him, takes charge of Kannappan. So Sivakocharya's ritualistic symbolism, no doubt acceptable, does not compare with the great love of Kannappan. And so, out of the 63 Nayanmars whose lives Sacred Ars Peri Puranam detail, you will notice any number of them where the love of the Lord is demonstrated in manner which may look somewhat unfamiliar to us, which we may not be able to understand, but they understand, they know. That is the extent of their love, they know. Naminandi Adihal. There is the Ganambulla Nayanar used to cut grasses. The poor man used to cut the grasses and make them available for the religious ceremonies in the temple. And he used to, one day he did not get enough grass. And so he got so much upset that he rushes to the temple and offers his hairs in the light. And light burns up his head, and the Lord appears and blesses him. So you see, these are number of episodes which Peri Puranam gives us, in which we have an understanding of the real love which these people had for the Lord. So Manikyavachaka would say, that is the kind of love which I would like to have, and I need your grace in order to be able to develop the strength of that love. And more than that, I need to demonstrate it, and I need to be able to have the strength to act in the manner which would please you. And in order to do that, he chides. He tells his organs, look, you must do this, you must do that. Instead of saying so, he himself talks of himself as not having done it. So, Amaru un thiruvadikke ahangulayen, anburuhen, pumale punaindeten, புகழ்ந்து உரையேன் புத்தேகோமான் நின் திருக்கோவில் தூகேன் மெழுகேன் புகழ்ந்து ஏத்தேன். யூ சி, திஸ் இஸ் ஐ டேக் அனதர் 5 minutes. 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நாயனார் and Manikyavachaka. Their outpourings have become the great songs which are used by us, continued to be used by us in our temples in order to invoke the grace of the Lord. And these are the songs which are known as the Thottiram, Stotram. These have been embodied in the 12 Thirumurais, 12 Thirumurai of the Saiva lore. The Saiva lore speaks of the 12 Thirumurais and 14 Sastras. Thottiram, Sattiram. Now, in this, the 12 Thirumurais consists of the songs of these great devotees which are in praise of the Lord. Now, the first, the Thirumurai means books. Now, the first three Thirumurais are songs of Lord Atiringana Sambandha. The next three Thirumurais are the songs of Thirunavukkarasar. The seventh Thirumurai consists of the songs of Sundara Murthy Nayanar. The eighth consists of the songs of Thiruvachakam and Thirukkovayar of Manikka Vasikar Perumal. The ninth consists of other saints. The tenth is the songs of consisting of Thirumandram in entirety. 11th consists of songs of Karikalamaya, the Lord himself, and various others, including Charavan, Solar, and so on. Now, 12th is the sacred Ars Periya Puranam that itself has been kept as the 12th sacred book. These are the 12 sacred texts which are highly revered by all the Saivite people. Now, they are the songs in praise of the Lord. Now, these are they laid down the path. That path is known as the Padigapperuneri. Padihangal Vadiyaha, Padihangal na Patthu Pattu, Padihangal Vadiyaha, Iraivane Adaidal. So that is the way of reaching the Lord by these songs, Padigapperuneri, the great path which have been shown to us by these great saints. The Padigapperuneri begins with the first song, which is of that of Thirinyana Sambandha, Thodudaya Sevyan, of which I will speak next time in some greater detail. This Padigapperuneri is an act of worship. Our singing of the Padigapperuneri songs is an external act of worship. And that's why we do what is known as the Muttrodal. Now we take a particular text and read it completely in groups. So it creates tremendous amount of vibration. It makes you get closer to God. It makes you feel deeper. And if you sing, if you read with great meaning, it becomes even more blessed, even more of a blessing. So, Paniru Thirumurai, Muttrodal, is an external act of worship with Padigapperuneri as the basis. I will say a few words next time before we go on to the next text. Therefore, Puhandu Urai Yethen as well as Punaindu Yethen refers to songs in praise of the Lord, and these songs are found in these 12 holy texts. So, with which I think I should close. I've taken some time. And the saint here takes you inwardly to slowly. You should not rush. You should enjoy every word that he says, and you should try to reflect upon what he says, and try to apply them to our own lives as we practice them. So this is what it is. Amare Thiruvadikke Ahamgulayen Anburuhen Pumale Panaindethen Puhandurayen Puttelir Koma. The Lord of the Heavenly Beings, in Thirukkovil Thugen Mulgen Kutaden. Kutaden, I will say something next time. Then, why does a person dance in ecstasy, and what does he mean? Because the Lord Himself dances, isn't it? Lord Himself dances. He makes you dance. And so the Lord's dance and your dance is related. You may not dance externally, but you are dancing internally. You are dancing internally in ignorance is an act of agitation. But when you are no longer in agitation, when you dance internally in peace, and then that means the Lord is dancing in you. There is a Una Nadanam and there is a Jnana Nadanam. So I shall explain all that sometime next time. Samare Virahindrain Sadurale Sarvane. So thank you very much, ladies and gentlemen. Tennaaludaiya Sivane Potri, Ennaattavarkkum Irava Potri.
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2: Respected dear brothers and family members, my pranams to you. Today I will be explaining to you about Shiksha Grandhas. You know, Veda Mantra chanting is something different from chanting any other mantras or reading any other books. Vedas have got its own tone, tune, shruti. Vedas cannot be chanted just like that. That is why it used to be told that everyone need not learn Vedas, everyone need not study Vedas. It does not mean that everyone should not study Vedas. Why it is told need not? Because it is very cumbersome work. It is very difficult. It is not an easy task to learn Vedas. There are 10 shrutis: Udatta, Anudatta, Swarida, Reva, Hraswa, Pracheya, Anunasika, Kamba, Dirgha Kamba, Pluta. Every letter in Veda, every words in Veda, every rik or stanzas in Veda, every sutta of Vedas should be chanted according to the rules given in Shiksha Grandha. Shiksha, the word means learning, teaching. Shikshanam. Shiksha Grandhas are 18 in numbers, and Shiksha is one out of 6 branches of Vedanga. Vedanga means Shiksha, Niruktam, Vyakaranam, Chandashastram, Kalpashastram, Jyotisham. Shiksha means the Grandhas, the books composed by 18 rishis on how to chant Vedas. If you are learning the chanting of Vedas, when it should be learned, what are the characteristics and qualities needed for a Vedic student, what are the qualities needed for a Vedic teacher, what are the qualities needed for the surroundings where you are studying the Vedas, when it should be studied, when it should be chanted, when it should not be chanted, and what are the hundreds of criteria that to be followed when you are studying Vedas. These are all given in Shiksha Grandha. Say for example, Ekadashi day, Chaturdashi day and new moon day, you should not chant Veda mantra. In the midnight, you should not chant Veda mantra. Wherever obnoxious environment is there, you should not chant Veda mantra. Wherever people are sitting who are not interested in listening Vedas, there you should not chant Vedas. Wherever environment is perfectly pure, clean and silent, there only you should learn and chant Veda mantras. Half-hearted way, you should not study Vedas. And if you have got stammering, you should not study Vedas. If you are blind and if you are deaf, you should not study Vedas. And the people who want to study Vedas should involve themselves in wholehearted way of learning and understanding Vedas. Due respect should be given when you are studying Vedas. Like this, there are about 100 criteria given by Shaunaka Maharshi in Shaunaka Shiksha Grandha. Narayana Maharshi has given this explanation in Narayana Shiksha, and Yajnavalkya Maharshi has given these rules in Yajnavalkya Shiksha. Panini has given in Paniniya Shiksha. Shakadayana has given in Shakadayana Shiksha Grandhas. You know that the chanting vary with the Shiksha Grandhas. The Kerala Nambudris, Kerala Brahmins chant Veda mantras in Shaunaka Shiksha, according to Shaunaka Shiksha. And Tamil Brahmins, Karnataka Brahmins, Andhra Brahmins, and those who have got their root in these three states, in short South India other than Kerala, they chant Veda mantra through Yajnavalkya Shiksha. North Indian Vedic scholars chant the Veda Mantra according to Narayana Shiksha. So that if you listen carefully, you can see that these three methods of chanting Veda Mantras are different. Whereas the letters, the words, the riks, the stanzas and the hymns do not vary at all. The way of chanting only is different. So you have got Chaunaka Shiksha, Yajnavalkya Shiksha, Narayana Shiksha, Shakadayana Shiksha, Paniniya Shiksha give you the rules for learning and teaching the Veda Mantras. All the rules it is presented in that. So you have to learn Veda Mantra through Shiksha Grandhas. But it is very difficult. That is why it is told you need not study Veda Mantra. But still you have to learn, you have to listen Veda Mantras. The moment you listen, it is known as Shruti, and the moment you listen, you will be getting the neuro-linguistic effect even though you do not know the meaning of that. It is not compulsory that you should know the meaning of Veda Mantras. If you want to learn the meaning, then it has got three type of meanings. Adhyatmika Sandesh Artha, Adibhautika Artha, Adidevata Artha. So three types of meanings are there. So it is very difficult, or at least it is not that easy to learn. It should be started from very young age, 4th, 5th year onwards after Upanayana. You have to get up at 3 a.m. and you can take coffee or any other food only after 11 a.m. Till then you have to learn systematically and customarily.

writing a letter, the whole meaning will be out. The whole meaning will be out. In such a way, chanting Veda mantra is not needed also. So we have to study Veda mantras very systematically, seriously, carefully, with devotion, dedication and sincerity. Reaching that level is very difficult. That is why generally it is called that one everyone should not. Everyone need not learn Vedas. Should not. And you know, Veda mantras are written in Vedas, but fundamentally Vedas remain the same. Vedavyasa classified that into four classes. And each Veda, Rigveda, has been slightly modified by Sakalayana. That particular Veda book modified by Sakalayana is known as Sakalayana Shaka. Bhaskala Maharshi has modified Bhaskala Shaka. Sangyayana Maharshi modified slightly Sangyayana Shaka. And similarly, Kaushitaki Maharshi modified, it is known as Kaushitaki Shaka. Many Christians, for the sake of converting Hindus into Christianity, say that Vedas have got the explanation of Jesus Christ, the cross, Jerusalem and so on. And their ignorance, they are teaching you, and you think that one, many of you think that one, what the Christians are telling is perfectly true. The Christians in the whole life never used to tell a truth. The Christianity is spreading exclusively through lies, cheating and all type of negatives. When it is taught in the fully negative way, the Bible, when the people started knowing the truth and reality, they reject Christianity. You can see in America, in England, in Canada, European countries, 99% of the people do not go to the church because those people were converted by this type of cheating. What type of cheating? The Kerala Christians, you know, spread Christianity throughout India by telling that Vedas contain Jesus Christ, Vedas contain the adoration of Jesus Christ and so on. Vedas were composed 10,000 years back, whereas Bible is composed in AD 273. AD 273 only this Christianity came, even though Jesus Christ was there for 2000 years. It is said that Jesus Christ lived, but nobody knows about it. Even very recently, Cambridge University has shown that one. Nobody killed Jesus. Jesus did not die. It was only a hallucination. Why I am in between telling about the Bible and Jesus Christ, you know? Because all these crooked methods, the saffronization, the saffron dress wearing, Rudraksha, the Basma, and Dvajastamba, the words used in Vedas, these are all being taken by Christians for cheating Hindus. The cheating means only for converting Hindus. So if you know about Vedas, at least you have got a little bit of understanding about Vedas, this type of cheating will not work. That is why particularly I am telling to you, you learn something about Vedic message, you learn something about itihasa, epic based experiences in the life. You learn something about the life messages given in the stories of Puranas. But you need not learn Vedas in depth. At least try to understand the messages, about 100 messages. You know, Satyam Vada Dharmam Chara Swatyaya Ma Pramada Satya Anna Pramadidavya. These are all Vedic messages. 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This is the UNO approved Aigamatya Sutta of Rigveda. This is being distributed to 139 countries world over for unity among the countries and people. So these are all the messages of Vedas. And you can see that when the Veda mantras, Sahana Vavadu, Sahana Bhunaktu, Sahaviryam Garavavahai. This is a Veda mantra, Asatoma Sadgamaya, Tamasoma Jyotirgamaya, Mrityorma Amritam Gamaya. It is a Veda mantra, Anobhadra.

0: 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for protecting Vedas and Hindu Dharma. Never think like that. It is your bound responsibility. It is your duty and it is your privilege to learn and teach Hindu Dharma. Millions of dollars are flowing to India. Billions of dollars are flowing to India for converting Hindu Dharma, Hindus, into Christianity. One way Christians are converting Hindus. On the other way, Muslims are, through love, jihad and others, converting Hindus into Islamic fold. For the last 10,000 years, the Hindu Dharma existed on the surface of the globe earth. And now, after independence, under the great rule of our own ministers and other heads, the Hindu Namadharis, many people with Hindu Dharma, are converting Hindus into Christianity. You know, Rajasekhar Reddy. What is his name? Yeshu Samuel Rajasekhar Reddy. And these are all Yeshu and Samuel hidden. The name which is coming out is only Rajasekhar Reddy. Like this, with Lord Krishna's name and Hindu name, millions of 42 lakhs Christian missionaries are working in India. Every Christian is aimed at converting Hindus into Christianity. There are 2.5 lakhs priests and nuns working for converting Hindus into Christianity. And 69,000 crore rupees are flowing to India for conversion activities. Why I am telling this? With the Shiksha Grantha, I am telling exclusively to inform you that it is your duty to preserve your culture through your family traditions. Learn and teach this to your children and your family members and preserve Hindu Dharma in India. As Swami Vivekananda said, if you are not preserving Hindu Dharma, do not think that India will be remaining as a land where Hinduism born. If Hindu Dharma is vanishes from India, India will become the graveyard of the world. That is what Swami Vivekananda told. My request to you, learn about Vedas. We have uploaded the messages. Learn about Brahmana Grandhas, Aranyaka Grandhas, Introduction to Upanishad in Malayalam and English. Later on, we will be uploading in Hindi also. Like this, we are trying to create Ichha Shakti, Jnana Shakti and Kriya Shakti. All these messages are available in the website also. Indian Institute of Scientific Heritage website is there, IISH.org. In the web TV, IISH.TV, these things are available. We used to send about 4 lakhs members the messages every week. So you can get these messages either in our website or hundreds of hours of messages are uploaded in the YouTube. You can go to the YouTube also. And it is available in the Facebook also. So learn as much as possible. Teach others. Let us retain India as the holy land, Punya Bhumi, Jnana Bhumi, Yajna Bhumi, Karma Bhumi, and all type of Matrubhumi. This is my request to you. And it is my instruction to you, because we in Indian Institute of Scientific Heritage try to preserve the scientific, logical and rational heritage of India. We are spreading world over. We aim at global reach. So reaching to the globe, Hindu Dharma. Be a missionary for that. Learn and teach Hindu Dharma. We are here to give you the Vedas and other things. No copyright for the CDs of Indian Institute of Scientific Heritage. You can freely download or you can request to us. We will be sending you the CDs. Take copies and spread it. This is your duty. So today you have learned about Shiksha Grantha. Tomorrow we will be learning about Vyakarana or Nirukta. My pranams to you. Thank you very much.
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3: 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And what are the other things which will happen to him? What will happen to him if he chants this Omkara? If this yogi who practices Omkara Japa and meditation on Omkara, the form of the Ishvara, what will happen to him? 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Pratyak. Pratyak means each individual. Chetanaha, Chaitanyam, his individual Chaitanyam, Adhigamaha, he will gain. He will see the Atma Tattva, he will see his self. Anti, Antaraya Abhavascha, not just that, Antaraya, the troubles which will happen, that will also be removed. 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So, antaraya, vyadhi pravrtayaha, vyadhi disease, etc. Because next sutra, he will say all this, explain all this, troubles. Those antarayas, those troubles will not be troubling you. They may exist. It's not that they may not exist. One who has released will not have any disease. You cannot say this. Yatra yatra jnanattam tatra tatra na vyadhi pravrtayah. This cannot be vyadhittam. That cannot be a simple kind of logic. You cannot bring in this kind of logic. Because we have seen so many great saints having big diseases, cancer, etc. So, it is quite possible according to their prarabdha or according to the karmas which they have to experience, they may undergo all these troubles, but they will not, that will not trouble their samadhi. 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He is beyond all the three gunas. Shuddha, prasanna, he is who is happy. Prasanna means blissful, happy. Why? Because he does not have avidya, etc., these kleshas. Kevalaha, and one who has gained this self knowledge, moksha, kevalah, anupasargah, and one who has no upasargas, no karmas to give results, one who does not have any relationship with the karmas. So that kind of state, I am api, he will also understand himself to be that kind of person. Ayam havi buddhehe pratisamvedi. In the buddhi, he will also experience, understand himself to be in this way. And yaha purusha iti evam adhigacchati. I am like that purusha. In this way, he will understand. Because jati ayir bhoga, upasarga means jati ayir bhoga. These are what are called upasarga later, in the later sutra. So, jati ayur bhogaha, the jati, the birth, ayu, the lifetime, lifespan, and bhoga, the experiences in that birth. So, these are predefined. 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Now we have a problem. What is this antaraya you are talking? You will not be having any antarayas. You will not be having any troubles, obstacles. What are those obstacles you are afraid of? Which you think by knowing the Ishvara, the Self, you will be released of. That is, ye chittasya vikshepakaha ke punahate antaraya. What are these? What are they? What are those antarayas? What are those which are troubles for the chitta, the troubles which will bring the chitta out to the external world? Ke punahate, what are they? Kim kiyanto va iti, how many are they? What are they or how many in number? So that we have to explain. So he starts with this sutra, vyadhi. See, this is a big sutra, so we'll try to break it into three parts. Vyadhi, dhyana, samshaya, pramada.
4: Vyadhi, dhyana, samshaya, pramada.
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3: 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What are they? Vyadhi, disease, sthyana. So each one of them he will explain in the sutras. We'll see that in the sutra itself. Navantraya chittasya vikshepah. There are nine. If he first asked in the Sambandha Bhashya, ke punahate kiyanto va iti. Who, what are they and how many of them are they? So, first he said what are they. Now he answers in the Bhashya, how many of them are they? Nava antarayaha chittasya. There are nine trouble obstacles of the mind. Saha ete chitta vritti bihi bhavanti. Etesham abhave na bhavanti purovtaha chitta vrittiya. The chitta vrittis exist if these exist. If the chitta vrittis won't exist if these don't exist. In Anvaya and Vyatireka, both he has proved that when these troubles exist, the thought functions exist. So, these are the cause for the thought function. So, in the direct and indirect method, he has proven it. Vritteha. What are they? Vyadhi. What is Vyadhi? Dhatu Rasa Karana Vaishamyam. Dhatu Rasa Karana Vaishamyam. Because of the Vaishamya, because of the Vishamata, because of the imbalance in any of this, whatever happens is called Vyadhi. Dhatu Vata Pitta Kapha. Vata Pitta Kapha. This is not accepted in allopathy. Vata, Pitta, Kapha. This is Ayurvedic system or Siddha system. Vata, Pitta, Kapha. Vata, Pitta, Kapha. Pitta is biliousness. Vata, air. And Pitta, Kapha. Kapha is the cuff or the mucus inside. So because of that, each body is a balance of Vata, Pitta, Kapha. If there is an imbalance in the body, in the nature of this Vata, Pitta, Kapha, if I say these three things constitute a body, it is not that 33.33333%. It's not like that. It may be more in one body, something may be more in one body and something may be less in one other body, like sattva, rajas, tamasa. They may not be equal. For someone, somebody, vata will be pradhana guna, will be the nature, basic nature of that body. If the vata is there, then they will not have any problem. If anything changes, then they will have any other problems. And for some, pitta is the basic problem. If that pitta is maintained at that stage, higher stage or lower stage, that is okay. Otherwise, there will be trouble. For some, kapha, the mucus, that is the basic problem. So, cold or cough, that is the basic problem. If that is there in imbalance, then they will have troubles. So, Ayurveda or Siddha medicine treats this vata, pitta and kapha. They treat according to the imbalance, they will treat the... That is why in Ayurveda there is no... See, now it's Ayurveda has also become over-the-counter medicines. What is your problem? I say, I have cough. Okay, take this medicine, they will give. Why? Ayurveda is not over-the-counter. Ayurveda or Siddha is not over-the-counter medicine. It's not like that. Each person has a prakriti. Each person has a... Each body has a nature. According to the nature of that body, he should be treated. According to the nature of that body or that person, a treatment should be done. Some person will be rajasic, some persons will be sattvic, some will be tamasic. If you plan to alter that state of sattvic, tamasic, or I am talking about medicine, I am not talking about yoga. If you want to change that attributes of that body, you can do it with medicines. Simple. That is why he said, Mani Mantra Aushadhari. That is why Aushadhi, medicines are accepted to alter the state of mind. So, by giving a medicine to treat a disease, you are treating a disease, but in the same time, you are changing the prakriti, the nature of his guna. You can change a person from sattvic state or tamasic state to the other states, any state, from any other state. But the treatment, the procedure is different. If a person is sattvic, he should not be given a medicine which is tamasic or rajasic. Then it may work, but it will bring him down to the lower state. So, you should have to, if there is a king or an emperor or a politician or some kind of person who is involved in rajasic karma, businessman kind of person, you cannot treat him with a tamasic medicine or a sattvic medicine. You should not treat him with that. You give him a medicine based on the rajasic quality. So, these things should be taken care of. It's not over the counter as it is now. Okay, now, this is a dhatu vaishamya, rasa vaishamya. Rasa vaishamya means rasa is the essence. Because of the essence of what you eat or what you drink, whatever changes happen, that is the rasa vaishamya. And your homeopathy, etc., they treat this rasa vaishamya. Salts, basic salts, they accept 7 types of salts. So, if there is an imbalance in this salt, any one of this salt, they will give that kind of salt and they will treat that medicine, that person, through that medicine, that salt. So, this is rasa. And karana, because of the instruments, if there is a problem in the sense organ, there is a trouble. So, because of any of this vyadhi, you have trouble, disease in the body. Okay. Sthyanam. Sthyanam means akarmanyata chittasya. The chitta, the mind, does not function properly. It is always restless. A restless state is called sthyanam. Samshayaha. Samshayaha ubhaya koti sprak. When the mind is always like a Gemini, when the mind is always in dual thoughts, is it this, is it that, like this, this, no, that, like this, if it is always holding on to two different opposite thoughts at the same time, that is called samshayaha, doubt. knowledge on the same object which is opposites is called samshaya. And vijnanam syad idam evam naivam syad iti. Vijnanam is knowledge. Let this be like this, this is like this, or this is not like this. Whichever way you have a knowledge that this is this, it is knowledge again. If you have a knowledge this is not this, that is also a knowledge. Right or wrong knowledge, that differs, but that is a knowledge. So even in the right knowledge, it may be sometimes us accepting something, sometimes negating. So by negating you will gain the right knowledge. So this is jnana, vijnana, pramada, pramada, samshaya, pramada. Pramada, what is pramada? No, ubhayakoti sprik vijnanam. So ubhayakoti sprik vijnanam he is giving. Syad idam evam, syad evam, naivam syad iti. So let this be like this, oh this is like this, or this is not like this. This kind of dual state, that is called samshayam, doubt. Pramada, pramada means samadhi sadhananam abhavanam. Pramada means carelessness, careless attitude. There is absence of practice of yoga because of carelessness. Alasyam kayasya cittasya cha gurutvad apravrutihi. Alasyam means laziness. Laziness of the body and mind. Because it is involved in tamas, it is immersed in tamas, the body and mind don't function. There is no thought function itself. Sthyanam, there is a brahmana, it is thinking everything else other than whatever it has to do. But in alasya, it doesn't do any thinking. There is no thinking happening there. It is not sattvika also. It is lazy even to do that. That kind of, there is no vairagya, there is no viveka. So it is not sattvika. It is immersed in ignorance. Aviratihi chittasya vishaya samprayogatma atma gardaha. Vishayasya, aviratihi means vishayasya samprayoga atma gardaha. Avirati, because of the involvement in the object, whatever thirst you gain, that is called avirati. Alabdha bhranti darshanam. 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Wrong conclusion is bhranti darshanam. Wrong knowledge, wrong conclusion. 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Alabdha bhumikattvam means not gaining any stage in the meditation. Anasthikattvam. Or illabdayam bhumau chittasya apratishtha. You have gained some stage, but you are not able to hold on to that stage. Always you fall back to the previous stage. The strength to hold on to a particular stage of meditation is not possible. That is called anavasthitattvam, not able to be stable in that state.
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1: 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In this, you are about to listen Essence of the Upanishads. The title is Yoga Vedanta, presented by Swami Jyotir Mayananda. Thank you. 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
2: Om Bhadram Karane Bhishrunuyama Deva Bhadram Pashye Maksh Virya Jatra Stirai Rangai Stushtuvagum Sastanu Virvyashema Devahitam Yadayuhu Swastina Indro Vriddhashrava Swastina Pusha Vishwaveda Swastina Starkshyo Arishtanemi Swastino Brihaspatir Dadhatu Om Shanti Shanti Shanti. This is the peace chant of Prashnopanishad. Prashna means question. This Upanishad contains 6 questions asked by 6 great disciples. And they are so designed that if you study the questions and their answers, you get a profound insight into Vedanta philosophy. All Upanishads, they belong to the Vedas, 4 Vedas, Rig Veda, Yajur Veda, Atharva Veda, Sam Veda. Each Veda has culminated in Upanishadic writings, rather Upanishadic revelations. So every Upanishad will belong to either of the 4 Vedas. This Upanishad belongs to Atharva Veda. Sage Bipalada is the Rishi. Upanishad itself means sitting close to God. And it has many implications. So when you come closer to the spiritual teacher in a mystical sense, it is only when you tune yourself to with the teacher that you are in close conjunction. So here, coming closer to spiritual preceptor for profounder understanding and thereby coming closer to God. The peace chant means, O gods, in Vedas always you hear of many gods, but most important point, Vedas refer to many gods as different aspects of the God. In one's practical sadhana, practical discipline, it's important for the mind to be involved with certain attribute of God. Whatever quality you want to develop within yourself, try to meditate on that aspect of God in whom that quality abides in abundance. So if you are sad, think of God who is glad, blissful. So don't go on asking how long will my sadness be, etc. But simply think of God who is radiating joy, bursting with bliss. It is a subtle psychology. You are a reflected image of God. Due to ignorance and due to the domination of ego, you are unable to realize that fact. But if you were to develop this profound insight of meditating on God with a positive attribute, then you are as if reminding yourself, I am that. I am not this miserable one. Any improvement in the reflection can be done only by recognizing the good quality in the object that reflects. You see, some see a reflection and don't like it. Don't work with the reflection for correcting it. Look back. What is being reflected? God is being reflected in your mind. The more you recognize God, automatically negative will move away from your mind. Because negative is not your reality. Your reality is God within you. So therefore, that's the purpose of many aspects of God. You need courage, then you have to meditate on God who is full of strength. God as Hanuman. God as Lord Shiva. So different gods are there in whom certain quality is seen in abundance. But they are all the same. We who invoke God, may we hear what is auspicious with our ears. May we see what is auspicious with our eyes. May we offer our praise with our bodies, strong of limbs, and thus enjoy life for pleasing God. Try to understand how profound prayer is being presented to you. The real self within you is God. In order to discover and realize, I am that, you have to stop the process of bringing to your mind negative impressions. Because the mind is your mirror. If you keep negative impressions coming to that mirror, you will not be able to see the real face of yours. That face is God's face. These are subtler points. In a simple manner, may we hear what is auspicious with our ears. First, you should realize all these senses are great gifts of God, and how you use them, that determines your progress. If you misuse them, you become your own enemy. You use them rightly, you become your own great friend. Hearing is not forced upon you. You have a choice, what you want to hear. But this is a profound state, not easy to attain it. At the very outset, everything you hear is nothing but vibrations, sound vibrations going into your ear, touching the tympanic membranes. From there, the nerves pick up. Then it goes to agitate a particular center in your brain. Mind reacts to it. Intellect evaluates it. All happens in a flash. And you react. If you are highly advanced, you hear the things that are being said to you. But whether you should react or not, that's under your control. Words have come to your ears just as vibrations. But if you are not advanced to that level, then words have become like arrows. Sometimes they are more injury inflicting than arrows. Because arrows can give you some injury and can get it healed. But some injury goes into your heart, and people go on remembering what the person said. And you tell your sons and grandsons, they remember the episode of Lord Buddha. Some inimical person wanted to cause agitation in Buddha. And one person who was well skilled in that, and at least he believed that he can agitate anybody, came before Buddha, and Buddha was just relaxing, meditating. He went on saying lots of nasty things about Buddha. I don't think you want to hear that. And then he became tired. He said, are you deaf? He really believed that Buddha must be deaf. No one who could hear those sharp words will remain just calm. But Buddha simply calmly said, people come to me and they bring offerings. You brought to me offerings. But those offerings, I am not accepting them. So take them back. So that's one important point. To be able to hear things that will elevate you, calm your mind, inspire your heart. That's the privilege of human life. If you have right type of hearing, if you have good association, support of good people, then your ears go on hearing wonderful things. And if your mind becomes highly advanced, then by your intuitive intellect, you begin to view the whole world as expression of God. Therefore, if you are going in the morning walk and hear the birds singing, it's auspicious. In their songs, you hear something profound. And nature is adoring God in different ways. But also you must realize every good quality has two aspects. You want to hear good things. Learn to say good things. Words that would have pleased you. Try to utter those words to please others. May we see what is auspicious with our eyes. Again, enormous things come before your eyes. And if mind is not spiritually advanced, impressions gather in your unconscious, sweet and bitter, good and bad. But the prayer is, may we see what is auspicious, nothing inauspicious, because the whole world is full of God. The Hindi saying, Ishwar se laba lab bhara hua, full to the brim with God's presence. You might have heard of the three monkeys. One monkey keeps the eyes closed with the hand, with the message, see no evil. Another keeps the ears closed, hear no evil. Another has a hand put on the mouth, speak no evil. Simple teaching. May we offer our praise with our bodies. The whole life is to be a process of worshipping God. And for doing so, may we possess good health. Bodies strong of limbs. That means your body has been well exercised, well balanced from the toes to the head. The Upanishads have been very practical. You may be healthy all over, but not in the toes. Enjoy life for pleasing God. Once that sets in your personality, that you are, your whole purpose is to discover you are sustained by God and to realize that God is the source of boundless love and sweetness. And therefore, you live to enjoy the profundity of your inner life. Enjoy the presence of God. Whatever allows your mind to turn to God, that is considered auspicious. In practical world, sometimes a negative experience that turns your mind to God is far better than a positive experience that turns your mind away from God. By positive, implying the normal values of adversity and prosperity. Your mind doesn't really understand what is adversity, what is prosperity. From spiritual point of view, watch yourself. If you are coming closer to God by whatever has happened, then that's wonderful. You have prosperity and your mind has become humbler. That's great. But if adversity makes your mind closer to God, that adversity is far better than the prosperity. So that gives you a totally different attitude to life. The general attitude for the masses is material prosperity. The more material prosperity you have, happier you are. But that type of happiness that takes you away from the path of God realization, that's really an adversity. May Indra, with all pervasive fame, bestow on us auspiciousness. Swastina Indro Vriddhashrava. Vriddhashrava means whose fame is all pervasive. Though in Puranas each god has been depicted as a personality with different functions. But you have to always understand the deeper level. Indra refers to same god, Brahman. With that, a special emphasis on aspect of fame. But this type of fame is not what people know about fame. People know about fame on the basis of whoever is known by journalists, whoever has been recognized through media of TV. And so the more you are recognized, the more you have, your fame has spread, you are known as, you are famous. But God's fame is beyond your imagination. Every blade of grass bows down to the fame of God. Every bird that sings is displaying the fame of God. The entire world is filled with God's fame because it's God's work. May He bestow on us auspiciousness. God, who is all permeating, may He bring to us all that is auspicious. Auspicious is all that can lead you to enlightenment, all that can enrich you in a profound way. May Purusha, another Vedic name of God, the knower of the universe, with a special emphasis on being the nourisher and sustainer. From Purusha comes the term Pushti, nourishment. This is the deity who is the source of all nourishment, and that's referring to God. May He bring auspiciousness. May He inspire us to be nourished in a spiritual way. And that's brought out in the Mahamantra, the Mahamrityunjaya Mantra. Triyambakam Yajamahe Sugandhim Pushti Vardhanam. God with three eyes, we adore Him, who is the giver of fragrance and nourishment. Nourishment relates to the deeper core of your personality. Just like from physical point of view, you look at the body. How strong you are depends upon your bones. In the same way, if you have developed faith in God, if you have the awareness of God's support, your mind is gradually giving away illusions, then you have internal nourishment. And here God is the giver of nourishment. May that God bring auspiciousness. May Garuda of swift motion. Garuda is the mystic bird that the vehicle of Lord Vishnu. And naturally, therefore, Garuda is associated with swift motion. It's also compared to like a discus of Lord Vishnu that destroys all troubles. May that Garuda bring auspiciousness, remove obstacles from our path. Garuda again is another aspect of Vishnu, another aspect of God. May Brihaspati, the Lord of the intellect, God who is the ruler of the intellect, or the presiding deity of the intellect. Goddess Saraswati is another presiding deity. May that God bestow on us auspiciousness. That is to say, may our intellect become intuitive. So must realize that the peace chant itself has given you lots of profound knowledge and insight. Then we always chant three times, Shanti, Shanti, Shanti. Of course, Om is always used. Om in itself is a condensed philosophy of Vedanta that we will take up sometimes later.
3: 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Philosophical Discourses and Periyapuranam Lectures in Tamil will be broadcast on Shivatattvam. 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
1: 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Sri Somavara Vratam. One of the name of Lord Shiva is Soma, Saha Uma. For the Lord Someshwara, who wears a Soma, the moon present on the matted hair, on the Somavara day, this festival is observed, that is on Monday. Though all Mondays can be observed as Vrata, there are special Mondays, when it is much more emphasized to observe like the Shravana Somavara and Kartikeya Somavaram. According to Skanda Purana, on the Mondays of month Kartikeya, mid-November to mid-December, this Vrata is observed. Getting up at the dawn, one meditates on the Supreme Lord Shiva. After taking bath and having done the morning twilight salutation, praying the auspicious and graceful Lord Shiva, worships the couples who are devotees of Lord, chaste and loveful as the divine couple Parvati Parameshwara themselves. Saluting those couples, offering them feast, the observer of this Vratam eats only one time food that day. If unable to do worship, then one would go to the temple and salute and pray the Uma Maheshwara, anointing the Lord with Panchamritam and other pleasant substances. Hailing the Lord, offering bilwa leaves, not being money-minded, offering the nice food materials to the Lord, sharing the food with kind-hearted devotees, one eats the food, one may fast also completely. One who observes this Vratam would get to enjoy many pleasures in this world and finally would reach the Kailasham. The moon observed this Vratam and got his moonness. He saluted the Lord Gauri Shankara and requested that this Vratam be called Somavara Vratam. One of the names of moon is Soma. One of the name of Lord Shiva with goddess Uma is also Soma. And whoever follows this Vratam should get their wishes materialized by the grace of Lord and finally should get the liberation. God granted the boon. Long ago, a princess called Srimantini was observing this Vratam regularly. Then two young boys cunningly came as if they were a married couple. The princess worshipped them.

0: 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Later, going to a temple, one anoints the Parvati Parameshwara with Panchamritam and other substances, salute with offerings and Tambulam, pray the Lord, making the gestures of salutations. Coming back home, donating to love-hearted devotees of Lord Shiva, one eats with them only once that day, or may eat fruits and sweets along with them. The idol of Lord Umamaheshwara is given to a Shivanyani. Now the glory of this vratam. One who observes this vrata sincerely would get the material benefits of the world. Afterwards, would get the liberation too. A sightless muni called Dhirana Bindu, observing this vrata, got beautiful eyes. A lady, by the glory of this vratam, revived her dead husband, gave birth to a child and got to reach Shivaloka. Vishnu, following this vratam in Krishnavataram, got many children. Brahma got married to Gayatri Savitri. Indra got the son Jayantan. Vasishthar received the Kamadhenu for doing his yajna. Gautamar got the son Sadananda Maharishi. Janaka got the daughter Sita. A dumb-minded person called Sudhama, mocked by the people about his stupidity, observed his vratam in devotion. By the Lord's blessing, got the grace of Goddess Saraswati and he became a pandit. The king Sindhusenan was chased away by the enemies. He observed his vratam as per the advice of Saint Agastya. On the Lord's order, Kubera won back the kingdom for him and handed over to him. This vratam gets the observer the wealth and takes to the path of liberation. Thank you. Om Namah Shivaya.
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0: Om Namah Shivaya. Dear listeners of Shaivam.org, you are about to listen the glory of Thiruvadhirai Vrata. Thiruvadhirai Vratam. Thiruvadhirai is one of the famous Vratas celebrated. This is the Thiruvadhirai Nakshatram in the month of Margadi. Thiruvadhirai is considered as the Nakshatram of Lord Nataraja. Though the Lord never takes birth and hence no Nakshatram to celebrate, on Thiruvadhirai he appeared to the holy saints Patanjali and Vyagrapada. Once, when Mahavishnu was lying down on the great serpent Adisesha, Adisesha felt Mahavishnu was quite heavy that time. He asked Mahavishnu what was the reason. Mahavishnu said that he was remembering and enjoying the dance of Lord Shiva. The answer developed the desire in the Adisesha to see the great dance of Lord Shiva. He asked Mahavishnu how his desire could be fulfilled. Mahavishnu asked him to go to Chidambaram and do tapas. Adisesha came to Chidambaram and prayed the Lord for a long time. There was another muni and devotee of Lord Shiva in that place called Vyagrapada. He prayed to the God to get the legs of tiger so that he can pluck flowers early in the morning to offer to the God before any bee touches the flower. He was also praying to God to see his great dance for a long time. Pleased with their prayer, the God appeared on the Thiruvadhirai day and danced in Chidambaram. The Nataraja image of the Lord is prayed with great devotion on this day in Chidambaram and other temples. It is celebrated as Arudra Darisanam. In this festival, Abhisheka of Lord Nataraja takes place early in the morning and then he comes around the town. A sweet called Kali and multi-vegetable Talakam are offered and eaten to celebrate this great joy of seeing the dance of Lord. Now, when it is observed, Skanda Puranam describes about this vratam. When the sun shines in the Dhanur Rasi, that is in the month of Margadi, in the day

0: Of Tiruvadri, for which Rudra is the Devata, this Vratam is observed. Now the way of observing. In the morning of Tiruvadri, one gets up early in the morning and salutes the dancing lord. After bathing, goes to the abode of Lord Shiva and there worshipping the lord by Abhishekam and offerings. Lights up the ghee lamps to illuminate the abode. Fasting for the whole day, the next day saluting the three-eyed lord, serving food for devotees, one has the food. Now the glory of this Vratam. Muni Chakesar, Vyagrabhadar and the serpent Karkotakan observed this Vratam and saw the blissful dance of Lord. Saint Vyagrabhadar got austerous Upamanyu as his son. A Brahman called Vipular, observing this Vratam, went to Kailash with the body by a splendid divine carrier and returned back. Later he got liberation. As the Lord is dancing blissfully and gracefully on this day, this Vratam is considered quite auspicious to please the Lord. Thank you. Om Namah Shivaya.
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0: 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Now, these people are called as Chiranjeevis. Chiranjeevis means they are always young. Now, to represent this, there are people who paint Dakshinamurti as an older person and these people as kids because they are always young. This is wrong description because Gurudha Shishya Guru Yuva. It's very clearly said in the Shastras. Vruddha Shishya Guru Yuva. Vruddha Shishyaha. Shishyaha, these disciples, they are Vruddhaha, they are old. That is why I had to explain Vruddhatva. What is oldness? What is elderliness? Nya, vaya, age, tapaha, the practice, the kind of penance you have done, and jnana, the knowledge. According to this, there is greatness, the elderliness. So, Shishyaha Vruddha, these people are old because of the age. Now, there is again another problem. Who is Dakshinamurti? Dakshinamurti is Isham, Tribhuvana Gurum Isham. He is the Lord of three worlds and he is the Guru. Now, if he is the Lord of all the three worlds, he is the person who created these Sanakadi, these four rishis. Now, he should be really elder than the disciples. He should be elderly than the disciples. Even according to age, you cannot put them as older. So, the idea is, Dakshinamurti is Jnana Swarupa. There is no age to knowledge. So, there is no change in knowledge. That is why he is youthful, brimming. So, that is the state. Tribhuvanam Vruddha Shishya Guru Vivaha. Guru is youth. And the disciples are old. Gurust Maunam Vyakshyanam. Maunam Vyakshyanam. Guru is explaining the Mauna. Maunam is what is the topic he is discussing. He is doing Vyakhya of. And Shishyastu Chinna Samshayaha. Because of that explanation, the disciples, whatever doubts exist in the disciples' mind, they are dispelled. The doubts are dispelled. The disciples' doubts are dispelled. Shishyastu Chinna Samshayaha. They are destroyed. Because of his eloquent speech. And Nidhaye Sarva Vidyanam Bhishaje Bhava Roginam Gurave Sarva Lokanam Dakshinamurtaye Namaha. Nidhaye Sarva Vidyanam. That Dakshinamurti is Nidhaye Nidhi. He is a godown of what? Sarva Vidyanam. Of all the Vidyas, of all the knowledge. He is the Nidhi, treasure. Bhishaje Bhavaroginam. And Bhavaroga, Bhavaroga means samsara. For the samsara, he is the Bhishaj. Bhishak. Bhishaj means the doctor. Prathamo Daipyo Bhishak. In Rudra also, it is said. Prathamo Daipyo Bhishak. He is the deities, all the deities. Doctor. And what kind of doctor he is? Bhava Roginam Bhishajam Bhishaj. He is a the bhikkhu of bhavarogis, samsara rogis, people who are tormented by samsara, for them he is the doctor. Gurave sarvalokanam, and this Dakshinamurti is Gurave sarvalokanam. Again, see, the same ideas are what are represent. That is why they don't, many of them don't accept these two line shlokas. They accept only these four line shlokas. Because acharyendram karagalita chinmudram mauna vyakhya prakatitapara. Then here the same thing is said. Guru astu maunam vyakhyanam. Then varshishtantair divadshikanehi. Here shishya virdha shishya guru vivaha. Same thing, the idea, antribhuvanam gurumisham gurave sarvalokanam. The same ideas are what are represented in these two line shlokas, anushtuchanda shlokas. So many people don't accept these anushtuchanda shlokas. Gurave sarvalokanam, he is the guru of all the lokas, all the worlds. 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Yoga Sutra says tasya vachakah pranavaha. He is pointed out to by this name called pranava. Omkara. Om namaha pranavathaya. I salute to this who is embodiment of pranava. Omkara. Pranava arthaya. One who is the meaning of pranava. The embodiment of pranava is the meaning of pranava. So pranava arthaya. And who is he? Shuddha jnana eka murtaye. Shuddha jnana eka murtaye. One who is pure knowledge. Knowledge nitya shuddha buddha. Nitya shuddha buddha. Shuddha buddha. Buddha is jnana. So one who is pure knowledge. There is no impurities of any sort. Murtaye. Dakshina murtaye. Shuddha jnana eka means shuddha jnana means dakshina. Murtaye. Shuddha jnana eka murtaye. Nirmalaya prashantaya. And who is devoid of any malas, any dirts, any kind of triputis, or dualities or the trinities, whatever is the, in this world, they are all malas. So he is devoid of any of these kind of malas. And prashantaya, because he is devoid of any of these malas, any of these disturbances, any of these troubles, he is prashanta. He is at peace. That Dakshinamurti, to that Dakshinamurti I salute, I bow. Ishvaro Guru Ratneti Murti Bheda Vibhagine Vyomavat Vyapta Dehaya Dakshinamurtaye Namaha. Ishvaraha Guruhu Atma Iti Murti Bheda Vibhagine Vyomavat Vyapta Dehaya Dakshinamurtaye Namaha. Ishvaraha is Lord. He is the Guru, Atma, he is the Self. He is the Lord, he is the Guru, and he is the Self. In all these three states, he is the one who exists. Meaning, Atma, the Self, the disciple, Guru, the perceptor who teaches, and the Ishvara, about whom he is going to give the knowledge. Tat Tvam Asi, this Tat Tvam Asi, this meaning is what is represented. The teacher, he is going to give you the knowledge of Tat Tvam. The knowledge of Tat and Tvam. Tat Padatha Shodhana and Tvam Padatha Shodhana. By doing, purificating the Tat and Tvam, the meaning of Tat and Tvam, to gain the knowledge of Tat and Tvam. By gaining the knowledge of Tat and Tvam, he is going to give you, impart you the knowledge of yourself. So, Ishvaraha, he is the Ishvara on which about which you are going to learn. He is the Guru who is teaching, who is going to teach you that knowledge. And Atma, he is the Self in you, who represents all the three states, the Guru, the knowledge, the Self, and me, I, the student, disciple. So, one who exists in all these three states, in all these three planes, in all these three levels, iti murti bheda vibhagine. Murti bheda vibhagine. In these three forms, one who exists to show there is no duality. Everything is that Ishvara. Isha vasyamitakam sarvam. Everything is that Ishvara. To prove that, he says, Ishvaro guru ratmiti. Vyomavadhyapta dehaya. How can you be so sure? Isha vasyam idagum sarvam. Isha vasyam. Isha vasyam means ishena acharitam, covered by Ishvara. Vyomavadhyapta dehaya. One whose body dehaya. One whose body vyapta, all pervading. Pervading. Vyapta means pervading. Pervading like what? Vyomavadhu, like this space. It is all pervading like space. One whose body is all pervading like space. Isha vasyam ishena achharitam vyomavat vapta dehaya. Same meaning. 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To that Dakshinamurti I salute. 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Now, these are the shlokas, this mauna vyakshanam, this vishwandarpanam, these are the shlokas which are normally commented upon as Dakshinamurti shloka, because this Ishvara Guru Atmiti is the Mangala Charana of Manasullasa. The commentary on Dakshinamurti shloka by Sureshwaracharya, Bhagavan Sureshwaracharya. He has commented upon this Dakshinamurti shlokas. And there Ishvara Guru Atmiti is the Mangala Charana he is writing. It is in his commentary this shloka comes. So, Vishvam Darpana Drushyamana Nagari. What is this Vishva? What is this Jagat? Vishvam Darpana Drushyamana Nagari. It is like the image seen, reflected on the mirror. Darpana means mirror. Drushyamana, which is seen on the mirror. Nagari, in the world, which is seen on the Nagari. Tulyam samanam. It is equivalent to the world which is seen on the mirror. Reflection. Vijantargatam. Whatever is the self, the truth, that is what is reflected. See, what is this jagat? Maya avachinna chaitanyam which Ishvara, his creation, we say. What is this jagat really? Reflection of the Brahman on Maya. The Shuddha Sattva Pradhana, Rajoguna. So, in that superimposition, this reflection of Brahman is Jagat. Pashyan, Nija Antargatam Pashyan, whatever is existing in the truth, in the self, Pashyan, one sees Atmani in his own self, and Maya, the Jagat, one sees Jagat is a reflection one sees on his own self. It doesn't have an existence of its own. Jagat is a reflection on his own self because of Maya. Because of this Maya. Bahiriva udbhutam yatha. And how does this person experience this Jagat, this world, external world? Bahiriva udbhutam, as though it is projected externally. Nija antargatam pashyan, whatever is seen inside as the reflection on the self, on the maya, because of the maya, this is existing as though it is existing externally. Bahiriva udbhutam, as though it is creation which exists externally, which is other than you. Nidraya, yatha nidraya, like in the dream state. The dream state, whatever you see, this Jagat is equivalent to that dream state Jagat. Because in the dream state Jagat, The dream state is superimposed on the mind. Whatever experience you had in the wake-up state, those things which are superimposed on the mind is what you see. Those samskaras is what you see in the dream state. Now, this jagat is the samskara rupa which you see as though it exists externally. Though experiences in the dream state are real, and because of which the if this is like a dream state, how can I come up out of this dream state with this dream state knowledge? Because jagat is dream, and in this jagat, this shastra is also, which is maya, which is jagat also. So how can I gain realization from this shastra which exists in this maya jagat? That is why they say, they give examples like the poison is negated with another antidote poison, or iron is used to cut or beat the iron, arrow is used to negate another arrow, a missile is used to negate another missile. The same way this maya is used to, shastra is maya, this maya is used to negate this jagat maya, because it exists in the jagat, so it should be only maya. And from the standpoint of truth, there is nothing which is other than self. So if even shastra exists other than self, there exists dvaita, duality. Until you see the truth, jagat exists. Until you see the truth, the shastra exists. Once you know the truth, nothing exists other than you. It is all superimposition on you. So, bahir iva udbhutam yatha nitriya, like in the dream state, these things in the dream state, everything that you experience is in the mind. Here, it is as though existing externally, away from you, outside you. Yes, sakshat kurute prabodha samaye, and whoever understands this truth. See, the dream state, the transaction happened, but when you wake up, you understand the dream state transaction are false, are mithya. There is no value for that. It is a different order of reality, different plane of reality. You can't use anything which you have gained or which you have lost in the dream, with whatever you have lost or whatever you have gained in the dream. But the dream state, one tiger, if you see a tiger, it makes you wake up in the dream state. If you want to give an example which is related to dream state, the tiger which you see in the dream state or some beautiful dream, it has a reaction which is not in the same plane. You wake up because you see the tiger. So these kind of reactions which are not of the same plane, the reaction happens but they are of different plane. And some people, they see so much money, they want to grab all those money, they will be moving their hands in wake up state. There are people who do. So these kind of transactions happen in different plane, but the experience is of different plane. So like that, here also the knowledge is in the maya world, the shastra is in maya world, but that knowledge will make you wake up from that maya world. Like the dream state, that the image which you see in the dream state creates a physical change, physical transformation in which is in the different plane. Yet sakshat kurute prabodha samaye, and whoever sees this in the wake up state, in the wake up state means in the real wake up state, not bodha samaye, prabodha samaye, the right knowledge, when the right knowledge takes place, whoever understands this truth as it is, sakshat kurute yaha, whoever sakshat kurute understands this prabodha samaye, at the point of right knowledge, because of the right knowledge, swatmanam eva advayam, as what? Swatmanam, as his own self, whatever jagat I am seeing, it has no existence of its own. Swatmanam eva, that is of his own self, that is, there is nothing called jagat. Eva advayam, swatmanam eva advayam, non-dual. Definitely there is no doubt. So, Swatmanam Eva Advayam also, Sajatiya, Vijatiya, Swagata Bheda. All the three Bhedas, all the three possibilities of a differentiation are negated. Swatmanam Eva Advayam. Srishtehe Praga, Ekam Eva Advitiyam. Ekam Eva Advitiyam. Swatmanam Eva Advayam. They are same. So, both all the three kinds of differentiation, different classification which you seek, which you make, which is swagata in the one's own body, or sajatiya in the similar class of bodies, or vijatiya in different class of bodies. Whatever differentiation you make, classifications you make, they are all non-existence. When you see the truth, yes, sakshat kurte prabodha samaye, at the time of knowledge, at the dawn of knowledge, all this merges in your own self. They don't have any kind of, they cannot have any kind of existence of its own. Tasmai Shri Guru Murtaye. And at that point of time, what will be your state? You will be that knowledge swarupa itself. One who gives you this knowledge, Tasmai Shri Guru Murtaye, to that Guru who gives me the knowledge, that he and I, this world, they are not different. Jagat, Ishvara and me. Jiva, Jagat, Ishvara. Because this is the common kind of difference which we can make. Ishvara is different, Jagat is different, I am different. Okay, Ishvara and Jagat are one and I am different. I and Jagat are one, Ishvara is different. Never, I and Ishvara and one, Jagat different. You will never have this idea. So, this knowledge that this Ishvara, Jagat and me, I, they are non-different. This knowledge, whoever gives to that Guru Murti, Namaidam, I salute. Who is that Guru? Dakshinamurti. He is Dakshinamurti himself. There is no difference between that Guru and this Guru. Om Purnamadah Purnamidam Purnat Purnamudachyate Purnasya Purnamadaya Purnamevavashyate. Om Shanti Shanti Shanti.
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3: 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யாவையும் நல்கி சிறப்பின் வைகும் வார்புணல் சூழ் வயல் கமலை தேவர்கள் சிந்தாமணியை மனத்துள் வைப்பாம். வித் பிளெஸிங்ஸ் ஆஃப் திருவாரூர் ஸ்ரீ யஜமான நடன கமலவசந்த தியாகராஜ சுவாமி அண்ட் தி அதர் ஆச்சாரியாஸ். It is a pleasure for me to meet you all once again through the 9th session of the 10-day series Trivam.org is offering to the Shiva Bhaktas around the globe. We are in the far end of the session. Today is the 9th module, which is titled Basics of Shaiva Siddhanta and the tenets of it, and understanding the philosophy, the philosophical basis and the ideologies that makes up what is popularly called as Shaiva Siddhanta. To understand a religion like this in its full, it is always prescribed that we also understand the nature and characteristic of other philosophies, the historic evolution of other philosophies also, in order to understand why the particular philosophy that we are propagating or that we have observed for ourselves is more appropriate for mankind. Any religious study will be preceded by understanding similar theologies, theories and other philosophies also. So going by the tradition, 2 days back we took up a session on other schools of Shaivam, Vedic and the non-Vedic ones, of how there are various interpretations to Vedas, to such an extent that we had even Shrikanta going on to say that the Brahma Sutras can be commented upon to propagate the concept of Shiva Paratvam. And we see how later on we had Apay Dikshitendral and even Haradattar and others who went on in the same route. So that is more like a Vedantic school of Shaivism. We also discussed about other Vedantic schools in the initial days on Vishishta Advaitam of Ramanujacharya, Dvaitam of Madhvacharya and Shankara Advaitam and other schools. And other schools of Veda like Nyaya, Mimamsa and Sankhya, Yoga and all that. So it kind of gives us examples of how a common literature, or what can be called as a corpus knowledge bank of Indian traditions, which are the Vedas, can be interpreted in several different ways. And more interestingly, the Vedanta, the Upanishad part, which can be interpreted in all these different ways to give scope to different schools of thought. So in order to understand a particular religion in its best, we always start from understanding how similar questions of philosophy or spirituality for that matter is answered in other religion. So once that is done, we zero down into the religion that we look forward for ourselves. And before venturing into what the Siddhanta Shastra speaks about general topics like God, souls and the connection between God and the souls, why are we born, how is this vicious cycle of birth and death moderated, what happens to us after death, who is this I or we that dies, and what happens to that after death, what are the reasons for rebirth, what exactly is liberation, how do we take it, where do we learn it from, all these are common questions that is answered by any school of spirituality. So here again Shaiva traditions do that. And in order to understand these answers from these books, we first need to know what these books are. That is why we had an introduction on Vedas as the very popular pramanas. First, we'll have to understand the grammar for a pramana or proof. We saw about 3 popular pramanas that are accepted in many schools, including Shaivam, where you have one which is Pratyaksha, which is there right in front of you. You can see it, or your other sensory perceptions can help you. And then you have Anumana, which is more like a perception. And then you have the Shabda Pramana, which are like the books, which are compiled as testimonials of highly experienced scholarly individuals whom we accept as our teachers. So these 3 types of Pramanas, and how we have had our teachers, which includes the Nayanmas to begin with, the Nalvar in particular for having sung the Tevaram and Tiruvasagam for us, and people like Tirumular, Karaikalammayar and more, who have shared their wisdom which they have achieved and tried to explain in simple terms their experience with God. Now it is humanly not possible to describe one's experience with God in a language that is easy for common public to understand. When these great noble souls have done it, that makes them very special and different. And in a Shaivite perception, that is exactly why the Tirumurais and the Shastras are all considered not to be works of mere human beings, but those of Pati himself. It's called as Pativakyam, the words of wisdom where Shiva speaks to us through these chosen noble souls. That's how we look at it. And there are several occasions in Tirumurais and in Tirvasagam where the authors themselves have attested that it's nothing that they are composing or singing out, but it is Shiva from within who makes them choose these words to form those phrases and compose the poems as a conversation, which can be safeguarded for all these centuries and be brought to this level where it has reached us after roughly 1500 or 1600 odd years. So that is how these pramanas are special. So we also understood about the sanctity that is attached with Tirumurai, and we've seen how it was not planned or scheduled for them to sit and compose a song. They didn't do it for name or fame. It just happened. How Jnana Sambandhar was fed the Shiva Jnana through Parvati by the command of Parameshwara, and how he started singing the praise of Shiva. Upper Brahman, as a prayer, when he couldn't bear the pain, the pain that he was suffering from, the physical ailment, and he couldn't bear it, and when no other alternate medicines gave hand, he took refuge in his sister's care, and she introduced him to the Panchakshara Mantra, and that did the wonder. And Sundaramurthyar, how he fought till the last minute and finally surrendered, knowing that it was none but Shiva who has come to stop his wedding in between and take him as his slave. And Manikavasagar, of course, it was by chance that he gets the vision, as it was determined by Parameshwara. He just gets the divine vision, sees Parameshwara in Triparandurai, who gives him all the three dikshas, and that is enough for him to start singing and explaining the divine experience that they had with Shiva. So that is how it is all sanctified texts. If you look at it as a literature, then again, the bhakti literature, as it is popularly called in the history of Tamil literature, or for that matter in the history of Indian literature as such, it is a wonderful collection, without commenting on which history of Indian literature or Tamil literature in particular can never be authored. They gain that importance too, as mere literature also. And for the devotees, they are definitely sanctified works, completely approved by Parameshwara himself. So that's about the pramanas and how we interpret it later in the Shastras. Of course, we had the Agamas also, how we look at it as sermons given to Parvati. From her it reaches Nandi, and from Nandi the different schools come in. And we also spoke about the 28 Agamas and the different compartments in each of the Agama. What is it that they try to convey, and the knowledge that is gained, as for practices, for rituals, for yoga, and finally tuning yourself to an intellectual plane. All of that is given in the Agamas. And those are also words directly from Parameshwara. That's how we take. So we have the Vedas, which are like the common works where the concept of God and his creation and all that is brought in. We accept that also. But just because it is very generic and it is vast in content, we need more specific authorized works. And that is where you have the Agamas. And when Agamas need to be simplified for people of all cadre to understand, that is when you have the Nalvar and others who came in to compose these Tirumurais for us. So from the Vedas, we have the Agamas followed by the Tirumurais. And when you also wanted to know how to put the commands in the Tirumurai to practice, put the concepts in, so how you want to put the commands into practice, that is when you have the Shastras also. And we, yesterday's lecture, we saw about the 14 Shastras, which are considered as the Shaiva Siddhanta Shastras, starting from Sivajnana Bodham, followed by the works of Arunandi Shivacharya, preceded in fact by Thiruviyalur Uyavandathevar and Thirukadayur Uyavandathevar and Manavasaham Kidandar, and 8 works, that of Umapati Shivam. So those 14 works. There are several commentaries on each of these works by heads of different mutts, scholars from various branches of Shaiva Siddhanta tradition and all that. So that is also required, because as I pointed out yesterday, Sivajnana Bodham is made out of 12 sutras. It might sound very small when said out in numbers, the work as such, but the commentaries on it is, it definitely demands a few years at least for a well introduced person to understand. And for someone naive, you will need at least a decade to go through regular lectures to understand it and put it to practice. That is how complicated these works are, and we are thankful We have had these acharyas who followed them, who have given us wonderful commentaries on these works. So using all of this, we interpret and understand the philosophy of Shaiva Siddhantam, how common questions like who is God, what is God and all that is answered through Shaiva Siddhantam. So Siddhanta to begin with means something that is a final conclusion. So we saw about the different schools in Shaiva, how the arguments are put forward, be it the Trika school, the Kashmira Shaivam, Shiva Advaitam, Pashupatas and all that. But the final conclusion is achieved by someone who is totally seasoned and has the audacity to finally come out and say, well, this is the final conclusion. So the Siddhantam is what is like the final conclusion on the dogma, and which is completely authorized, tested by the great jnanis and offered to us. So this is reached after taking into consideration all important questions, answering all of them and debating over the replies and finally concluding. We look at Shaiva Siddhantam more as an exclusive school of Shaivism in South India, but that's not the case. The very word Siddhantam is a Sanskrit word, so we can be sure that there is a connect. And in yesterday's lecture, of course, I spoke about common pramanas which are accepted both by the by the Kashmira Shaivas and the Siddhantins here, and how people like Agoura Sivacharya and Ramakantar and others have commented upon the works, the eight works popularly called as the Ashtaprakaranam, which are considered to be works of Kashmira Shaivam but are also accepted and interpreted through the Siddhanta perspective. So we have a lot of common works, which gives us a clue that Shaiva Siddhantam is a pan-Indian concept, and Tamil is one of the languages that has gone into explain Shaiva Siddhanta. That's it. So for the regional people here, Tamil has been chosen as a tool to explain the language, but language as such hasn't got anything in particular to do with Shaiva Siddhanta. So the Agama, the Upanishads, the Vedas, Upanishads, Agamas, Tirumurai, and finally the Shastras, all of this compiled are the authorized works. Common questions that any philosopher tries to answer, or you know, the questions that strikes to a person who comes up with the quest for philosophy are, who am I? Am I the body? Or people talk a lot about the soul. Is it that? How is it? Where is it? You know, what is the body made up of? Why am I distracted? Why do I have concentration in some time? What is the binding that I have with people whom I call as my parents and wives and kids and brothers? How are they different from people whom I don't know or not related to me? How are they exactly related? Why are they related? All of these questions under who am I? Then there is this question on God. To begin with, is there a God? If yes, who is it or what is it? How is it? Where is it? All these questions tag along when you have questions on God. And more importantly, once you start believing in it, what is the nature of God? What does he actually do? If he has got a balanced view, why are few people poor and ignorant and ill and, you know, facing a lot of problems? On the other hand, you have people who live in the same world, same country, same state, same street also sometimes, who are hale and healthy, who have enough money, who can take care of themselves, well educated, who don't have any problems that are any persisting problems. So why this imbalance if God is all common to everybody? This is another very, very common question that any theist faces from people who propagate atheism. What is the relationship with God and the other worldly things? I see a few things that are inanimate, that are non-living, and then we are here living. And even within living beings, you have animals, birds, reptiles and microorganisms and all that, which probably has a sense less as you climb up the hierarchy of evolution. So what is up there? The, you know, we call ourselves to be more cultured and more specific about things, but you have animals that respond to feelings, there are animals that do not, birds that does, that do not, all of this is there. So how is this different from the relationship with the world? And more about the non-living beings, how do they get classified? What is the reason for, you know, the life which seems very specific and unique to each of us? What makes each human being unique? It's not an easy task to find someone who is exactly like us, like an individual. Maybe some features are common, but what happens to the thought process and all that? So there is an element of individuality in everybody, in all these 100 crore different people in the world. What is the reason for all this? These are the questions that any philosophical school tries to answer. So let's have this today's session where we see about the answers to these questions as perceived by Shaiva Siddhanta. Shaiva Siddhanta believes in three eternal entities or three truths three things that are always there. That which does not, that which is to be accounted when you start thinking about philosophy. First to begin with is God. Next is the soul. Finally, the bondage or the material that goes into binding us. Binding us to worldly pleasures, binding us to God, there is a difference there, but in common, things that bind you. So these are the three topics. And in technical terms, God is always referred to as Pati, or the owner literally, or the one who leads you, take it at whatever level, but he is like the ultimate. He has the command over everything. He is the reason behind everything. He knows everything. He is the most powerful, all that. Then you have the souls, who are always referred to as Pashu. Literally translated, that means the cows, because they are under the control of the person who the cow herd there, and they try to come out of whatever is holding on, but they are controlled by that bond which holds them. So that's called as Pasam. Pasam generally refers to the rope that is used to tie the cow. Here it means any chain which is holding us onto here. So you have the God, the soul, and the materials that goes into creating the chain, the bond, the bondage. And here, and as in technical terms, they are respectively called as Pati, Pasu, and Pasam. So the Lord and these three things. All things that is known, that can be perceived, that can be understood, can be classified under one of these three things. Pati is just one, of course. Pasus are innumerable, and Pasam, there are three varieties under which there are different classifications. According to Shaiva Siddhanta, he's just one, souls are many. Pasam is made up of three. Pasam is generally identified as impurities that kind of, you know, holds on to you here, because it's the impurities that stops us from attaining liberation.

element against which a Shaiva Siddhantan always wages a war against to get rid of it, to win it over. And that is the biggest challenge. Then you have karma, which is literally your act, the activities that we perform. Anything that we do, all that gets classified under karma. Then you have maya. What maya is, there is a wide difference between the way the Vedantis look at it and the Siddhantins, the Shaiva Siddhantins look. We'll look at each of them now. We all, most of the philosophies say that God is eternal and, you know, the Atma's quality is different, the quantity is different. But here in Shaiva Siddhanta, similar to God, when it comes to existence, to eternity, the souls and the concept of bondage, the entities that bonds you together, they've also been there ever since. Ever since God has been, you've had these, and the Pashus and the Pasam. It's not that there was one point of time where only God existed, then he created, not like that. God has been there ever since. Similarly, the souls and the Pasam or the bondage has always existed. This is to be understood very clearly. One very significant difference between the way Shaiva Siddhanta sees this part from the others. Existence of God and other entities, all the three eternal entities, has been understood and established through a lot of arguments. Now for this session today here, we are not getting into how the concept of God's existence or that topic is proved in Shaiva Siddhanta. It's a little, it has got to be understood a bit deeper. But as of now, we just accept that the existence of God is there and he is considered as the Pati, and other things have been there to eternity. So there are a lot of logical arguments put forward and then it is clarified. Anything that has a beginning, the logical argument is very simple. We look at it this way. Any object that is created that has a beginning is put to use, and finally there is it decays over time and it is made out of its existence. It disappears. It loses its capacity to exist and it falls off. So any object like that has someone who has designed it or who has made it work, probably even used it and had it till it decayed and it fell down. So, you know, there is this for any object. Similarly, our body, the physical body that you see, is made up of all the biological elements that goes into it, the senses, various different organs, the perceptions which are byproducts of the presence of senses, all of this makes the body, and all the other, the world around also, be it a tree or a single worm or a speck of soil, everything similarly has been there, it has been made to perform a certain function, has its own period of validity after which it stops functioning and it withers down. So this should have someone who can be called as a maker. Like how a potter goes into making a pot and, you know, it has its own history after that. So this is, this maker for time being understand that as God. So it's and there are several instances that they discuss and infer the existence of God. As of now, let's take it at that level. And similarly, the existence of other aspects also, namely Pati and the Pasams, are also described in detail and proved in a logical way in Shaiva Siddhanta. So Pati, we generally call this concept of God as Shiva, because the word means auspiciousness and there are several meanings to it at more deeper levels, but the on its face it just means the one who is auspicious always. When someone is auspicious, it just means there is nothing which is impure that can go towards it or be attracted towards it. There is nothing that can blemish it, or all of this goes into it. And auspiciousness also means that one person who is perfect, someone who is completely balanced, someone who is full in all his qualities, someone who is all-knowing, someone who cannot be approached even by a speck of ignorance, someone who is all-powerful. There is nothing that which he cannot control. So all of that put together simply means that one person who is perfect and auspicious. His inherent nature as such is wisdom. He's just jnana. So there is no concept, there is no question of ajnana from him. He knows it all. He is infinite. He is just made up of infinite love to benefit the souls, feeling merciful to the souls and answering their calls immediately, and all that are like the nature of Shiva. He's got his grace, which is like his power, which is a part of him,
and

0: Like how the light is for the sun and the fragrance for a flower, how they are inseparable, the concept of Shiva and his Shakti are also inseparable. That Shakti literally means the power, and in this case it's his grace which is considered as his power. He is omnipresent and he is omnipotent. The Tamil word, there are several words which goes close to defining Shiva through the same meaning. And about, we should always keep in mind that these three things are the most important concepts to know, and all three of them, their existence is for eternity. There is absolutely no time that, and souls aren't created or destroyed, they are there always, only they change their form. And it does not, so God is like the supreme being and all knowing. The next quality is about the Pashus or the souls. They are not all knowing, but they are capable of knowing. Given the fact that they have been given these organs and senses and all that, and organs which helps you understand communications and all that, the Pashus are capable of knowing when they are taught. So without being taught, there are several concepts that they don't know. Unlike God, whose inherent nature is jnana, the Pashus are capable of learning. Pasams, that's not there. The Pasams cannot be taught. So Anavam creates, and about the three impurities, Anavam creates ego and ignorance as a byproduct. Karmam is the experience that each activity of yours gives to the soul. It helps the soul to get away from ignorance. It is the source of cosmos, which includes the world and all other living entities. As I told you, unlike the Vedantins, the definition for Maya differs here with the Siddhantins. So, of these five elements, which includes Pati, Pasu and the three impurities, the Malas, the three impurities are inanimated. They are not capable of knowing anything even when they are taught. Gods and soul both are animated, and they are there. God knows it all, and the souls are capable of learning when they are taught. From the beginningless period, I mean a time, there cannot be a period, so that part where there is nothing, when you cannot even date, souls have been there, and ever since their existence, whenever it is, they have been depending on Anavam. The connect between Anavam and souls have always existed. Siddhantam is that tool that helps you detach this connection, come out of it, and achieve liberation. So God, souls and the bondage of the three different malas or the impurities, Anavam is referred to as the Anadimalam, or that's like the primary source for impurity, and the Anmas, ever since their existence, have been depending on Anava, and the Anavam is that has concealed the soul from achieving Jnana. So Anavam is that blanket which is strong enough, thick enough to conceal the soul's approach to attain Jnana. So at this level, when the Anmas were concealed by Anava, God, who is all merciful, came down and created bodies and organs and the senses that goes into it. So his creation is called by four important parts: Tanu, Karana, Bhuvana and the Bhoga. These four parts, the body and the organs that goes into it, which includes all the senses, sensory perceptions, the capacity to perceive, all the biological aspects that goes into it, all that. So to make you a complete man with all your six senses sharp. So the Jeevan gets into it and the body gets over it and covers it, and this is like a tool. The body and the organs and the senses are all like a tool to get to know the world. So in order to perform the activities, you need a stage. You need a venue. That is what is the bhuvana. The various different bhuvanas that God has created and put us each to whichever level we belong to and allow us to perform or act there. Then the activities causes experiences to us. It helps us learn and experience things through the learning. So you have the bhogam also that comes there. So Danu, Karana, that's like the physical body and the organs and all that comes along. Bhuvana is like the stage, the venue to perform your activities. Finally, Bhogam is the lessons that you take from the Bhuvana. So these four parts. And all of these are from the Maya to enlighten the souls. So that's why I said Maya is not just things as we generally use it. You know, we are used to using the term Maya to anything that is untrue and all that is. So that's not how exactly it's looked upon here. In a logical way of approach, a perfect philosophy is Shaiva Siddhantam. It deals with the ultimate reality, and it accepts the existence of all these five aspects. It believes in the existence of God as Pati and all that. And how are the Pati and Pasu different? If you say that Pati is all knowledgeable, his inherent nature is Jnana, and the Pasus learn by teaching, through which they have their own experiences. The difference lies in the fact that God's physique or our body is a product of Maya, which is because of the grace that God had on us, He's given us. So this is a product of Maya. It is the body that we achieve, the soul achieves and, you know, gets into, and all that is based on the karma. Also the karma that it has earned by its previous residences, previous different bodies, and after getting into this body and all that, it's also a product of the grace, the Shakti that Parameshwara has on us. So that's one major the difference between the physique of the souls and that of God.
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2: 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Venkatraman.
3: So the next stanza continues this refrain. 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That's what he says. We'll just see the meaning. உன் திருவடிக்கே ஆமாரே அகம் குழையேன். For your holy feet, in order that I may offer my worship properly for your holy feet, அகம் குழையேன். I am not, my heart is not melting. அன்பு உருகேன், I am not melting with great love towards you. Pumalai ponaindu yetten, I do not adore you with enough garlands and with flowers. Pugalndu urayen, I do not sing in praise of you. I do not sing in devotion. I do not offer songs of worship. Puttelir koman, the god of the devas, the god of the holy, the god of the angels, the god of the heavenly beings. Tirkovil Tuhen, I don't clean up your temple. Tuhen means using a broomstick and cleaning up the place. Tirkovil Tuhen, Melhen, I don't clean the dirt, I don't wash it. And above all, in great joy, in great happiness of finding my love for you, I do not dance about. Kutade, Sadurale Sarvane, I am trying to move intellectually. Sadur means intellectual. Intellectual. Chadurar means samarthyasali. I am trying to move intellectually. Why is my intelligence? I am trying to approach you with my intelligence. Sarvane, I am trying to get closer to you with my intelligence. Then what will happen? Samare, virahindre. I can only rush to death. And I can rush to death, I can only be born again. So I will be caught up in the cycle of birth and death by my intellectualism, if I may say so. So this is the general meaning of the English translation of this poem. Thiruvadikke aamare aham kuḷaiyen anbu urugen, aham kuḷaiyen and anbu urugen. You see, or the acts, or the internal acts, the acts of your heart, if I may say so. Aham kuḷaiyen, anbu urugen. These are of the mind. Pumale punaindetten, Thirukkovil thugen, melhen. These are overt acts. Acts of the body. You saw the acts of mind. And Pumale punaindetten, Thirukkovil thugen, melhen. Are the acts of your body. Kutade, the acts of your body. புகழ்ந்துரையேன், புனைந்து ஏத்தேன். ஏத்தேன் மீன்ஸ் பிரேசிங். தீஸ் ஆர் யுவர் வேர்ட்ஸ், ஆக்ட்ஸ் ஆஃப் யுவர் ஸ்பீச். ஸோ பாடி, மைண்ட் அண்ட் ஸ்பீச், ஹி கவர்ஸ் ஆல் தீஸ் திங்ஸ். 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When he says so, he is telling his senses, his own internal instruments. He is chiding them. He is chiding them. What are these things for? What are you there for? What are your hands for? What are your legs for? What is your mind for? What's your body for? What is your whole being for? All these things are for the worship of the Lord, or to bestow your love and affection upon him, or to be used in order to demonstrate your love towards him. These are there only for that purpose. If they are not used for the purpose for which they are intended, then they are useless. Whereas we are using them for everything else excepting this. And so they are there. This is chiding the various instruments. Instruments of action, instruments of perception, his internal instruments, telling them, you are not behaving. He is telling them, you are not behaving, but out of courtesy to them, he is saying, I am not doing. But in effect, he means that these things are not acting. And so there is a wonderful, again, a padiham of Upper Burma, Thirunavakarasa, which is very well known, which is known as Thiru Angamalai. Thiru Angamalai, in Thiru Angamal, Angam means part, so a part of the body. So in every part of the body has a particular role to play, and if it is not playing towards God, towards the worship of God, it is not playing, then it's not doing its job, then it has no business to be there. Many devotees of the Lord have decided that some of these parts of the body which were not acting as they wanted, had no business to be there, and cut them off. Now, last time I showed, gave you some instances. But we can also see some more instances of the type from the great sacred Aspariya Puranam. So, Upper Varman talks of the various parts of his body and tells them what they have to do and tells them what they are not doing. This is a famous padiham. Talaye ni vanangai, talaye ni vanangai, talaimalai talaikkanittu, talayale valitharum talaivanai, talaye ni vanangai. Head, you are not bowing down. You are not bowing down before him. The man who talaimalai talaikkanittu, talayale bali, the man who wears a garland of heads, you are not bowing before him. Lord Shiva, he means Lord Shiva. You are not bowing. I am only giving you a gist of this because our purpose is different, but this is a very relevant place to mention songs and compositions of the great saints who speak in the same tone, who has the same mind and the heart, because their souls, evolved souls, they are all the same. தலையே நீ வணங்காய், தலைமாலை தலை கணிந்து, தலையாலே பலி தரும் தலைவனை, தலைவனே தலையே நீ வணங்காய். கண்கால் கண்மின்களோ கடல் 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Now, you have become blank. All the exits of your body have been closed. And there is nothing for you to even learn from outside. That's what Tirunavukkarsar would say. The last song, when he was staying in Pumbugalur, Tiruppugalur, when he was towards the end, he sings this great song. And again, That's what he will say. I'm thinking of you, but how can I think of you? What words can I use to think of you? Because I will only know that shortly I will be leaving. But when I am leaving, I will not be in a position to communicate with you because you would have closed all the holes by which I can be in communication with you. He means the mouths, the eyes, the ears. And whatever it is, all these holes would have been closed and there is nothing by which I can transmit information to you. Please, I am telling you just now, take care of me and take me to you. Take me to yourself. So this is what he would say. So, Uttrar Aarularo, Uyirvundu Pohum Boludu, Kuttrarathurai Kuttanallal, Namakku Uttrar Aarularo, Irumand Iruppangolo, Eesan Palganathu Ennappattu, Siruman Endi, தன் சேவடிக்கு சென்றங்கு 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Now in the man's journey towards the Lord, getting closer and closer to him, our great saints have identified four paths: the paths of Charya, Kriya, Yoga and Jnana. Now these are known as the four paths, and these Sahamarkam and the Jnana Markam, it is Sanmargam, that's what they have called them. Now but these words convey a lot of significant, pregnant with meaning. Sometime we should look into them. Now, therefore, it is Charya, Kriya, Yoga, and Jnana. Now, Charya involves acts of external worship. Now, like keeping the temple clean, like attending to the repairs of the temple, like lighting the lamps in the temple, like collecting flowers, weaving them into garland, and presenting them before the Lord. Now, these are all external acts of worship. These are known as Charya. Now, as you do that, now your mind is also in it. The mind is not outside of it. The mind is in those acts. Now, that's the discipline which you are cultivating by these various acts. If by these acts, you cultivating a mental discipline which now takes you to somewhat inward. Now, as you go inward, now your ability to get closer to Lord increases. You are doing the same external acts of worship, but your mind and your heart and your intellect are getting focused upon the Lord. Now, at that stage, it is called Kriya. In the Kriya, the external symbolism is important in order to focus your mind upon the Lord. There is a concentration, and this concentration makes you appreciate that there is a Lord, and this Lord is all over, is everywhere, and there's a Lord also to whom you are getting closer, and possibly that Lord may also be inside you. So this opens up pregnant possibilities of identifying the Lord not outside but here inside of you. So Kriya is a stage at which, is a step to which you have ascended, where you understand these things. And the strengthen in your faith that the God, after all, is approachable, is experienceable, is a matter which is not an object, but is a matter which is a subject, which is part of yourself. Now you become emboldened to concentrate more. As you focus more and more, these external acts of worship continue. The external acts of worship also make you feel that you must get ready your own self, your own body, your own mind and intellect. Get ready for the Lord to be seated there. It has to be cleansed. It cannot be dirty. It has to be free of dirts and things which need to be eschewed. And therefore, you begin cleansing your internal self. Then Atma Kriya. Then in that Atma Kriya, you now try to, by mantras, and by disciplines, you begin to cultivate an attitude of mind where you are ready to receive the Lord yourself. If you notice these priests, they do that Atma Kriya. They are expected to do the Atma Kriya before they perform external acts of worship. Then as this progresses, then you are now closer to God. Then you begin to focus upon Him. Then you are setting yourself into a state of dhyana. And this dhyana is yoga. And it is the first step towards understanding truth, God in His real self, in as a part of your being. And so as your dhyana strengthens and your focus becomes strong, you become one with Him, samadhi. And it is that samadhi which is part of yoga, and it grows out of yoga and into jnana. And in that jnana, in that samadhi of that oneness, of the inseparability, then you understand what is what. And when you understand what is what, you know now, you have now come to terms with the world. You have now know that it is illusion all around. And therefore, charya, kriya, yoga and jnana is a kind of a ladder by which your soul ascends in order to be able to reach the holy feet of the Lord. And the soul, for some extent, the acts of eternal worship, the form of the deity, the structure in which you are located, all these will be of some help to you. But towards the end, they are no longer necessary. You come to a situation where the God, you are your own body and mind and heart have become the temple. And Lord is seated in the center of your heart. Ullam perum kovil, unudambu alayam, vallal viranakku vai kovuravasal, தள்ளத் தெளிந்தார்க்கு சீவன் சிவலிங்கம் கள்ளப் புலனைந்தும் காளா மணி விளக்கே. That's what திருமந்திரம் says, but that will need a lot of explanation. So உள்ளம் பெருங்கோவில், பெருங்கோவில் means the கர்ப்பகிரகம், the sanctum sanctorum. It is there, where he is sitting, where he is sitting. So you see, this is how it is. These external acts with which our humbly, the saint, wants to adore the deity and then to show his love towards him, are not going to stop him there. Because he knows all these things. He is one of those who had known God inside out, if you may say so. And so he talks in terms of the first step. And great saints of Saiva world have carried on this external acts of worship, have suffered on account of certain impediments that have been brought on their way, and many, many accounts of these legends given to us by Sekirar in the great Periya Puranam. Muruganayanar is one who was a great expert in the act of worship, in the act of worship. And Sekirar devotes a chapter to him. By the mere act of worship, carrying it ritually, carrying it out ritually, doing things correctly, he reached the holy feet of Lord. That's what he says. That's what Sekirar says. Muruganayanar. There was a Kungaliyanayanar who was interested in burning Kungaliyam before the Lord. And then he became poor. He could not buy Kungaliyam. And so he went to the extent of selling the jewels of his wife in order to be able to buy Kungaliyam and to burn it before the Lord. The great Naminandi Adigal, who lived in Thiruvaru, who is responsible for shaping the two great festivals that are being held in Thiruvaru every year, Pangani Uttaram festival and Thiruvadurai festival. He is the one who was the first one to draw it down into a system. He is spoken of very highly even by Thirinyana Sammandar and by Upper Verma. So he must have lived before them, that means before the 7th century. And he used to visit Thiruvaru temple every day, and he used to light up the lamps. And one day there was not enough oil in the lamps, and so he went next door and requested for some oil. And that house happened to be that of some Jain family. And the Jain head of the family was an arrogant person who said, "Now look, you are coming here for oil. Now your Lord is supposed to be full of light. Why don't you have to use water to burn the lights?" So forlorn, he comes back to the temple and prays to Lord. The Lord says, "Use water and burn up the lamps." And so he collects water from the tank nearby, fills all these lamps and lights them, and these lights are burning. That's Naminandi Adigal. There are any number of them. There is Vichara Sarman, who used to collect the milk, the extra milk of the cows, which he was tending. He set up a linga on the sands of the river and was using the milk to do abhishekam. And his father got annoyed because the people in the village did not like it. And so he went to chide him and to kick the lingam. So the maru, that little pole which was in just outside by the side of Vichara Sarman, turned into a sword, and Vichara Sarman cuts the feet of this man father that sword, and he becomes Sandesa. He is Sandeswaran. In the Siva Kovil, you see Sandeswaran. You do not leave the temple of a Shiva without worshipping him. You are supposed to do this and worship him and leave. The Sandeeswaram is a padam. Sandeeswara padam is an Ishwara padam conferred upon him by the Lord. He, Sandeeswara, is another person who is conferred this Ishwara padam by the Lord. And so we have other instances where you have, you see the Pohacholan's wife, she was a very great devotee of Lord Shiva. They were visiting Tiruvarur temple and the Abhishekam going on. And she found, she was in great ecstasy. But she found that there was a small spider which had slipped from the roof and it had fallen on the lingam. And she just blows it away. Ah, this is Thirunilanakkar. Thirunilanakkar blows it away. And Thirunilanakkar gets annoyed with that. He thinks that it was a sacrilegious act. And so he gets away from her and would not talk to her, leaves away from her. In his dream, the Lord appears and tells him, look and see, go to the temple next day, see what happens. Next day he goes to the temple and the spot where she had blown is free and all other parts are full of the vadu, pun, boils upon the lingam. The Lord tells him in the dream, look, this is what it is. I liked what she did. That was an act of faith. That was an act of enormous love. And you did not understand it. Sivakocharya did not understand it. When Kannappan worshipped Lord in his own way, how did he worship him? Sivakocharya goes to Kalathi every day and worships the Lord in the laid down fashion. He does all the Purvangas, he does all the religious rituals and so on. God takes them. But when Kannappan came, Kannappan did it in a different way. Kannappan said, look at this man. He is standing outside. He must be feeling thirsty. So he goes to the stream next nearby and drinks a lot of water and pours it upon the Kudimitheva from his mouth. It is an act of sacrilege from Sivacharya's point of view. And he thinks that the Lord is feeling hungry. And so he is a hunter. He goes and hunts some animals and he boils them, whatever it is. He prepares them and brings them before the Lord and puts them all around and wants him to eat. Sivakocharya is outraged. So he does cleansing every day. The Lord appears to him in the night and tells him, look, you are doing the wrong thing. I like your rituals. I like his love even more. It is his love that is important. And so you see what happens tomorrow. I will show you by way of demonstration how he loves me. Avan vadivellam nambakkam anbu ennum. Avan vadivellam nambakkam anbu ennum. Avan arivellam nammai arivu ariyum arivu ennum. So his understanding is my understanding. His whole body is full of love for me. His body is my love. That's what God says, tells Sivakocharya in the dream. So next day, you know the whole story, that the eyes bleed and Kannappan, without thinking for a moment, goes and cuts his eyes and puts them on the eyes of the Lord. The Lord takes charge of Kannappan. So Sivakocharya's ritualistic symbolism, no doubt acceptable, does not compare with the great love of Kannappan. And so, out of the 63 Nayanmars whose lives Sacred Aspari Puranam detail, you will notice any number of them where the love of the Lord is demonstrated in manner which may look somewhat unfamiliar to us, which we may not be able to understand, but they understand. They know. That is the extent of their love, they know. Naminandi Adihal. There is the Ganambullanayanar. Ganambullanayanar used to cut grasses. The poor man used to cut the grasses and make them available for the religious ceremonies in the temple. And he used to, one day he did not get enough grass. And so he got so much upset that he rushes to the temple and offers his hairs in the light. and light burns up his head, and the Lord appears and blesses him. So you see, these are number of episodes which Periya Puranam gives us, in which we have an understanding of the real love which these people had for the Lord. So Manikyavachaka would say, that is the kind of love which I would like to have, and I need your grace in order to be able to develop the strength of that love. And more than that, I need to demonstrate it, and I need to be able to have the strength to act in the manner which would please you. And in order to do that, he chides. He tells his organs, look, you must do this, you must do that. Instead of saying so, he himself talks of himself as not having done it. So, Amaru un thiruvadikke ahangulayen, anburuhen, pumale punaindeten, puhandu urayen, puttegolayakkoman, in thirukkovil, thugen melugen, puhandu yeten. You see, this is the, I'll take another 5 minutes. Puhandu yeten is worship by means of devotional songs. Now, this is the greatest contribution of the four great saints, Trinyana Sambandha, Tirunavukkarasar, Sundaramurthy Nayanar, and Manikyavachaka. Their outpourings have become the great songs which are used by us, continue to be used by us in our temples in order to invoke the grace of the Lord. And these are the songs which are known as the Thottiram, Stotram. These have been embodied in the 12 Thirumurais, 12 Thirumurai of the Saiva lore. The Saiva lore speaks of the 12 Thirumurais and 14 Sastras. Thottiram, Sattiram. Now, in this, the 12 Thirumurais consists of the songs of these great devotees, which are in praise of the Lord. Now, the first, the Thirumurai means books. Now, the first three Thirumurais are songs of Tirunyana Sambandha. The next three Thirumurais are the songs of Tirunavukkarasar. The seventh Thirumurai consists of the songs of Sundaramurthy Nayanar. The eighth consists of the songs of Thiruvachakam and Thirukkovayar of Manikyavachaka Perumal. The ninth consists of other saints. The tenth is the songs of consisting of Thirumandram in entirety. 11 consists of songs of Karikalamaya, the Lord himself, and various others, including Charavan, Solar, and so on. Now, 12th is a sacred Ars Periya Puranam that itself has been kept as the 12th sacred book. These are the 12 sacred texts which are highly revered by all the Saivite people. Now, they are the songs in praise of the Lord. Now, these are they laid down the path. That path is known as the Padigapperuneri. Padihangal Variyaha. Padihangalna Pattu Pattu Padihangal Variyaha Hiravane Adaidal. So that is the way of reaching the Lord by these songs. Padigapperuneri. The great path which has been shown to us by these great saints. The Padigapperuneri begins with the first song, which is of that of Tirunyana Sambandha, Thodudaya Sevyan, of which I will speak next time in some greater detail. This Padigapperuneri is an act of worship. Our singing of the Padigapperuneri songs is an external act of worship. And that's why we do what is known as the Mutrodal. Now we take a particular text and read it completely in groups. So it creates tremendous amount of vibration. It makes you get closer to God. It makes you feel deeper. And if you read with great meaning, it becomes even more blessed, even more of a blessing. So, Paniru Thirumurai Mutrodal is an external act of worship with Padigapperuneri as the basis. I will say a few words next time before we go on to the next text. Therefore, Puhandu Urayethen as well as Punaindu Yethen refers to songs in praise of the Lord, and these songs are found in these 12 holy texts. So, with which I think I should close, I've taken some time. And so this, the saint here takes you inwardly to slowly. You should not rush. You should enjoy every word that he says, and you should try to reflect upon what he says and try to apply them to our own lives as we practice them. So this is what it is. Amare Thiruvadikke Ahamgulayen Anburugen Pumale Panaindeithen Puhandurayen Putte Puttelir Puttelir Koman. The Lord of the Heavenly Beings. In Thirukkovil Thugen Mulgen Kootaden. Kootaden, I will say something next time. Then, why does a person dance in ecstasy? And what does he mean? Because the Lord Himself dances, isn't it? Lord Himself dances. He makes you dance. And so the Lord's dance and your dance is related. You may not dance externally, but you are dancing internally. You are dancing internally. In ignorance is an act of agitation. But when you are no longer in agitation, when you dance internally in peace, that means the Lord is dancing in you. There is a Una Nadanam and there is a Jnana Nadanam. So I shall explain all that sometime next time. Samare Virahindrain Sadurale Sarvane. So thank you very much, ladies and gentlemen. Tennaludaiya Sivane Potri, Ennattavarkkum Irava Potri.
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